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Not sure what they're talking about, but I like the tune. Aerosmith, Take Me to the Other Side. It's Tim Jeffries taking you on a ride on a Saturday night. It's good to be along with you as we keep it rolling with Foreigner.

0: Taking a flight with Steve Miller, stopping off in town to town. We've got stops on the way with Metallica and Alice Cooper. It's Tim Jeffries with a story that makes my skin crawl. An eastern brown snake, one of the most venomous species in the world, was found hiding behind a pet mouse's cage in a young girl's bedroom in Australia. The capture was shared on social media by an Australian snake catcher. No one is hurt, including the mouse. But here's the weird part about this story. The eastern brown snake, ranked as the second most venomous land snake in the world, responsible for more snake bite deaths in Australia than any other species. 60% of the bites from this brown snake are fatal. You want to stay clear of a brown snake, that's for sure.
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0: 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The shows are all free. 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
1: Here's a look at your forecast from the ABK Flooring Weather Center. This evening, it's decreasing clouds, lows dropping down to 72. Tomorrow, to round off the weekend, it's a hot and sunny day, highs near 93. A 40% chance of showers tomorrow night with lows in the mid-60s. Monday, to kick off the work week, it's a 60% chance of rain throughout the day, highs cooling off to 80. The showers continue Monday night with lows near 59.
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0: Styx, Renegade. It's Tim Jeffries. Got a great jam on the way, some Def Leppard too. Do you ever watch the Antiques Roadshow on PBS? You know, someone brings in a picture that they got from their aunt. It's worth thousands of dollars. Well, I've got a true-life Antique Roadshow story. A painting purchased for $30 from Michigan estate sale is now expected to fetch up to $250,000 at auction after being confirmed as a lost work of Gertrude Abercrombie. Oh, who doesn't like a Gertrude Abercrombie? Experts determined the painting had been given to a Kalamazoo, Michigan doctor in exchange for a medical procedure back in 1952. Here's the weird part. The painting remained in the family about 75 years before they sold it for just $30 at their estate sale.
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3: Here's a look at your forecast from the ABK Flooring Weather Center. This evening, it's decreasing clouds, lows dropping down to 72. Tomorrow, to round off the weekend, it's a hot and sunny day, highs near 93. A 40% chance of showers tomorrow night with lows in the mid-60s. Monday, to kick off the work week, it's a 60% chance of rain throughout the day, highs cooling off to 80. The showers continue Monday night with lows near 59.
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0: story of that little chicken ranch outside LaGrange. You know what they got going on in there. It's Tim Jeffries and I got Rush and Alice in Chains. Story of Jerry Cantrell's father.
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5: Here's a look at your forecast from the ABK Flooring Weather Center. This evening it's decreasing clouds, lows dropping down to 72. Tomorrow to round off the weekend, it's a hot and sunny day, highs near 93. A 40% chance of showers tomorrow night with lows in the mid-60s. Monday to kick off the work week, it's a 60% chance of rain throughout the day, highs cooling off to 80. The showers continue Monday night with lows near 59.
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0: Jerry Cantrell of Alice in Chains wrote that song about his father did three tours of NAMM, gaining the nickname The Rooster. Your pal Tim Jeffries is on the radio tonight with you. Let's get some Van Halen and some Foo Fighters on the way.
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Summertime Blues on the Razor.

Pink Floyd, Run Like Hell. Tim Jeffries going to play a couple of bands that took their name from weed in just a little bit. Hey, do you recall the story of a 5,000-year-old body found in the Alps, frozen in a glacier? It was the Austrian Iceman, Ozzy the Iceman. Well, researchers now report there are at least 19 genetic

0: to this Iceman.
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3: Here's a look at your forecast from the ABK Flooring Weather Center. This evening, it's decreasing clouds, lows dropping down to 72. Tomorrow, to round off the weekend, it's a hot and sunny day, highs near 93. A 40% chance of showers tomorrow night with lows in the mid-60s. Monday, to kick off the work week, it's a 60% chance of rain throughout the day, highs cooling off to 80. The showers continue Monday night with lows near 59.
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0: Couple of bands that took their name from weed. Doobie Brothers, that's pretty obvious. But Green Day, yeah. Day to go out on the green and celebrate, so to speak. I guess it was a term they used in high school, Green Day. I'm Tim Jeffries. We got Mellencamp and Journey on the way.
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AC/DC was supposed to play a concert in Toronto this weekend, but the stadium was damaged by a storm. So they showed up at a pop-up where at one point Angus Young signed a baby. That's a big fan. Will you sign my baby? This foreigner

0: squeezing out the Who, and the Stones will be on the way. Some Pearl Jam, too. It's Tim Jeffries and ConAgra Brands Unspooled, a Slim Jim, measuring at 429 feet. I was in Nebraska, broke the Guinness World Record for the longest meat snack, and I'm with you. I didn't know there was such a thing as the longest meat snack. Slim Jim team created the supersized Slim Jim, so they took pains to ensure the record-breaking snack featured the same recipe and flavor as the standard size snack. True confession, I have never in my entire life eaten a Slim Jim.
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6: wants me. Here's a look at your forecast from the ABK Flooring Weather Center. This evening it's decreasing clouds, lows dropping down to 72. Tomorrow to round off the weekend, it's a hot and sunny day, highs near 93. A 40% chance of showers tomorrow night with lows in the mid-60s. Monday to kick off the work week, it's a 60% chance of rain throughout the day, highs cooling off.

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0: You know, it's been over a year since we first heard about surviving members of the Cars working on new music from archived demos left behind by Rick Ocasek. One track called I Just Can't Say also features Benjamin Orr. But all these songs date back to the pre-Cars era, so we're not really quite sure if they'll ever see the light of day, but that would be pretty cool to hear some old new Cars.
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0: Yeehaw, classic rock and banjos. You know you got to take it easy. The Eagles with Mud. If you play for the Eagles, you don't take it easy. You never know when you really have time off. Always changing plans. Hey, we'll stop touring. Hey, we'll add more shows. That's the deal working for the Eagles. Way to go, Eagles. Keep rocking your tour. Now they're going into 2027. That's cool. The Clash, they're coming up. Author on Tom Petty and Elton John is next.
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5: Here's a look at your forecast from the ABK Flooring Weather Center. Overnight, it's decreasing clouds, lows around 72. Today, it is hot and all sunshine, highs near 93, a 40% chance of showers tonight with lows in the mid-60s. Tomorrow, to kick off the work week, it's a 60% chance of rain throughout the day, highs really cooling off to 80. The showers continue tomorrow night with lows near 59. And Tuesday, it's the same story, slight chance of rain and thunderstorms with highs in the mid-70s. Rain continues Tuesday night with lows near 56.
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0: How's it going? Going well for Santana. Boy, they're rocking a Vegas residency at the House of Blues until the end of the year. What a show they put on. Way to go, Santana. David Bowie is coming up, author on Ozzy and AC/DC. They're on deck, too.
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2: Here's a look at your forecast from the ABK Flooring Weather Center. Overnight, it's decreasing clouds, lows around 72. Today, it is hot and all sunshine, highs near 93, a 40% chance of showers tonight with lows in the mid-60s. Tomorrow, to kick off the work week, it's a 60% chance of rain throughout the day, highs really cooling off to 80. The showers continue tomorrow night with lows near 59. And Tuesday, it's the same story, slight chance of rain and thunderstorms with highs in the mid-70s. Rain continues Tuesday night with lows near 56.
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0: Let's dance, put on your red shoes and dance the blues. David Bowie with Mud, AC/DC in that set. Shoot the Thrill. Well, the thrill will be gone September the 29th, the final show on their Power Up Tour. Part number two in Philadelphia. That's it for the Thunder from Down Under. But you never know. They may say, hey, you know, we'll do some more shows in the very near future. Hey, Joan Jett's coming up. I'll throw on Floyd. And Scorpions are next, too.
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mixtures bridge.

0: The David Gilmour edition of Pink Floyd and the tutelage of flying, learning to fly with Mud. We heard from the Scorpions in that set. And happy anniversary to the legendary Scorpions. 60 years of Scorpions greatness. Way to go, Scorpions. Hey, Benatar is coming up. Author on Bon Jovi. And Joan Jett's on deck, too.
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0: Hey, Jane Jefferson Starship with Mudstone Temple Pilots in that set with that ultimate cruising tune. I know it's Captain Obvious, the interstate love song, but definitely when you hear that tune, you always put the pedal to the metal. Don't do that on the highway. Only crank up that great classic all the way. Boston's coming up. I'll throw in Aerosmith and the Rolling Stones are next.
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4: Here's a look at your forecast from the ABK Flooring Weather Center. Overnight, it's decreasing clouds, lows around 72. Today, it is hot and all sunshine, highs near 93, a 40% chance of showers tonight with lows in the mid-60s. Tomorrow, to kick off the work week, it's a 60% chance of rain throughout the day, highs really cooling off to 80. The showers continue tomorrow night with lows near 59. And Tuesday, it's the same story, slight chance of rain and thunderstorms with highs in the mid-70s. Rain continues Tuesday night with lows near 56.
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0: Well, all right, Boston, smoking with Mudnuff. Quitting smoking was your New Year's resolution plan for last year, and you didn't follow through, you didn't quit smoking. Well, you'll have another opportunity to give it a shot if you want to quit smoking. Coming up very soon, make that plan. Try to quit smoking if you want to do that. Hey, Steve Miller's coming up, author on Van Halen and Foreigner. They're next.
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0: Yeah, you really got me Van Halen with Mutt Foreigner in that set. Now, Foreigner was supposed to end that long tour they've been on for a real long time, like now. But they added more shows. They keep going into 2027. Wow, way to go, Foreigner. Keep on rocking. Stevie's coming up. I'll throw on the Foo Fighters. And Steve Miller is on deck as well.
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0: What a great one from Rush and the Trees with Mud Creedence in that set. 222, looking out my back door. John Fogerty is rocking a tour, hanging out with the legendary Steve Winwood. The Legacy Tour going on now through early Rocktober. Wow, that is quite a pairing and quite a tour for sure. The Coop is coming up. I'll throw on Whitesnake. And look out, the Police are next.
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5: Here's a look at your forecast from the ABK Flooring Weather Center. Overnight, it's decreasing clouds, lows around 72. Today, it is hot and all sunshine, highs near 93, a 40% chance of showers tonight with lows in the mid-60s. Tomorrow, to kick off the work week, it's a 60% chance of rain throughout the day, highs really cooling off to 80. The showers continue tomorrow night with lows near 59. And Tuesday, it's the same story, slight chance of rain and thunderstorms with highs in the mid-70s. Rain continues Tuesday night with lows near 56.
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0: Yay! School's out the coop with Mud Alice Cooper. School is in. School is cool. School's okay. You know, while you're there, you're like, I can't wait to get out of here. But when you think back on your life in school, sometimes not too bad, right? Hey, Ozzy's coming up. I'll throw on the BOC and Metallica. They're on deck too.
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2: Bob and Tom. 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
3: Lagodi?
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2: Wow, Lagodi. 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
4: Lagodi is the Lions. Lagodi High School, Lagodi, Indiana, the Lions.
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0: Look out, that reptile is coming to get you. Go, go, go, Godzilla, the B.O.C. with Mud. That's a cool tune, Metallica, in that set. Boy, Metallica, they've been rocking the world for years, and now they'll become more stationary at a Vegas residency. That's going to be very cool going through 2027. Way to go, Metallica. The cars are coming up. I'll throw on the crew for you. And Ozzy's on deck, too.
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0: Yeah. You're my very best friend, Queen with Mud. We heard from the Cars in that set. You got to shake it up. Come on, shake it up. Try something completely different for the new fall season. You know, all the holidays are coming at us back to back to back. So try something different and shake it up. The Eagles are coming up. I'll throw on Poison. And David Essex with that rock on tune is next.
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4: Here's a look at your forecast from the ABK Flooring Weather Center. Overnight, it's decreasing clouds, lows around 72. Today, it is hot and all sunshine, highs near 93, a 40% chance of showers tonight with lows in the mid-60s. Tomorrow, to kick off the work week, it's a 60% chance of rain throughout the day, highs really cooling off to 80. The showers continue tomorrow night with lows near 59. And Tuesday, it's the same story, slight chance of rain and thunderstorms with highs in the mid-70s. Rain continues Tuesday night with lows near 56.
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0: Hey, there's going to be a heartache tonight. The Eagles with Mud. We heard from David Essex in that set with the rock on tune, the James Dean tune. I know you were doing that when you heard that. I do that all the time. That's the best part in the tune, right? Hey, Journey's coming up while they're on GNR. And 38 Special, they're next.
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0: Yowzer, hey, hey, hey, the Tale of Brownstone, GNR with Mudboy. 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

0: You can't get enough of that Bad Company. Bad Company with Mud Led Zeppelin. That's Zed. Happy September to you and yours. Led Zeppelin's a band so big they get the entire month a whole lot of lead for you all month long here. Eric Clapton's coming up, author on Tesla. And the top, they're next.
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2: Well, don't you know that? 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

0: Right on after midnight, we're going to let it all hang down. Eric Clapton with Mud. He's rocking a tour until the end of the month, but then on September 26th and 27th in Austin, Texas, the Eric Clapton Crossroads Guitar Fest will be on. Very cool. Tom Petty is coming up. Other on Boston and John Mellencamp is next.
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3: Here's a look at your forecast from the ABK Flooring Weather Center. Overnight, it's decreasing clouds, lows around 72. Today, it is hot and all sunshine, highs near 93, a 40% chance of showers tonight with lows in the mid-60s. Tomorrow, to kick off the work week, it's a 60% chance of rain throughout the day, highs really cooling off to 80. The showers continue tomorrow night with lows near 59. And Tuesday, it's the same story, slight chance of rain and thunderstorms with highs in the mid-70s. Rain continues Tuesday night with lows near 56.
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0: Hey, yo, let me take you home tonight. Boston with Mud, John Mellencamp in that set. Now, John's getting ready for Farm Aid 2026, 6 days away from now in Virginia Beach, Virginia. All for a fantastic cause. John Mellencamp, Neil Young, Willie, Dave Matthews, and more. Boy, that's going to be quite a show for sure. Aerosmith, they're coming up. I'll throw on Def Leppard and Tom Petty is next.
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If you got the heartache coming, you sing about it, you hear a song about it, and rock and roll, and it might help you out a little bit. Def Leppard from the High and Dry album, their second creation from 1981. And the second album from Aerosmith, 1974, gave us what we call bebop.

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0: wasn't the right.
1: No, it's definitely not. Like, he's cruising for cruising.
2: Some say money is the root of all evil, and Pink Floyd is pointing that out in the album Dark Side of the Moon, 1973. As a matter of fact, you could translate the name of that album to the dark side of society, as Pink Floyd pointed out certain things we can improve on, but the music needed no improvement at all. We got one from the Doors coming up, and today, in 1970... Jim Morrison on stage with the Doors in Miami revealed something that got him arrested. We have a song up next.
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12: Here's a look at your forecast from the ABK Flooring Weather Center. Overnight, it's decreasing clouds, lows around 72. Today, it is hot and all sunshine, highs near 93, a 40% chance of showers tonight with lows in the mid-60s. Tomorrow, to kick off the work week, it's a 60% chance of rain throughout the day, highs really cooling off to 80. The showers continue tomorrow night with lows near 59. And Tuesday, it's the same story, slight chance of rain and thunderstorms with highs in the mid-70s. Rain continues Tuesday night with lows near 56.
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0: In the day where you can only get your radio in a car or at home or maybe in a store with a cool manager, and you were on your way home from somewhere and there was a long song playing and it didn't end when you got to the driveway, so you sat there until it ended so you would take the long way home. Hey, it's the royalty of rock and roll. Even Alice Cooper, when I talked to him and did a show with him, said he couldn't understand the meaning of this next song, but it's Queen's most popular song. So there you go, it's coming up.
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1: Here's a look at your forecast from the ABK Flooring Weather Center. Overnight, it's decreasing clouds, lows around 72. Today, it is hot and all sunshine, highs near 93, a 40% chance of showers tonight with lows in the mid-60s. Tomorrow, to kick off the work week, it's a 60% chance of rain throughout the day, highs really cooling off to 80. The showers continue tomorrow night with lows near 59. And Tuesday, it's the same story, slight chance of rain and thunderstorms with highs in the mid-70s. Rain continues Tuesday night with lows near 56.
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0: It's not for just sipping soup. It's also a musical instrument. And artist the Spoon Man is a real street musician in Seattle, the hometown of Soundgarden. And they even featured him on the song, Artist the Spoon Man. When we're ready to go and take a little ride in a big rig with Golden Earring.
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And this time, Kenny Wayne Shepherd was in his studio getting ready to record and rehearse. And one of his gal friends noticed what he was wearing. And she said, "You're wearing a blue dress shirt over a black t-shirt." That's how he got blue on black. Here's Fleetwood Mac.

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0: Studio musicians are always out for hire from other bands to fill in and add to. And these guys all got together one day and decided to put together an album. 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It gave us some great, great stuff. There's more to come, and I hope you are all ready for the Steve Miller Band so you can shake it a little more.
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9: Here's your forecast from the ABK Flooring Weather Center. For today, on this Carfest Sunday, it will be sunny and hot. High temperatures at 94 degrees. A 50% chance for showers and thunderstorms after midnight tonight. Lows at 68. A 40% chance of additional showers on Monday. Highs cooler at 82 tomorrow. And for Tuesday, partly sunny and much cooler. Tuesday's highs only at 74.
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0: Edgar Wintergroup from 1973 and the album They Only Come Out at Night. The record company did not want that song on the album because it was an instrumental. It had no lyrics. So Edgar Winter had to take pieces and parts and re-record and repatch, and that's why he got the name Frankenstein. It became his most well-known song. Hello, hey, the suits need to stay out of our rock and roll. Just take care of the money part, right? Hey, Guns N' Roses, their first experience in Los Angeles and their first album really put them on top. The song is next from 1987.
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2: 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Here's your forecast from the ABK Flooring Weather Center. For today, on this Carfest Sunday, it will be sunny and hot. High temperatures at 94 degrees. A 50% chance for showers and thunderstorms after midnight tonight. Lows at 68. A 40% chance of additional showers on Monday. Highs cooler at 82 tomorrow. And for Tuesday, partly sunny and much cooler. Tuesday's highs only at 74.
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0: back in the day of adventures, when America was new, some people would be on a journey and they didn't know how far away the destination was. But they knew they were halfway there when they ran out of food. Halfway. They had just enough food to get back to where they came from, or to take a chance and go on until they reached their destination, where they had no idea. Some of them continued. It was the point of no return. I am ready for a quiet riot. You better turn it up.
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2: Here's your forecast from the ABK Flooring Weather Center. For today, on this Carfest Sunday, it will be sunny and hot. High temperatures at 94 degrees. A 50% chance for showers and thunderstorms after midnight tonight. Lows at 68. A 40% chance of additional showers on Monday. Highs cooler at 82 tomorrow. And for Tuesday, partly sunny and much cooler. Tuesday's highs only at 74.
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1: Good morning and welcome again to Words of Hope. I'm Mark Yoder. Grateful again today for this opportunity to share with you. Grateful again today for each of you that have tuned in. And again, we express our appreciation for you taking this time to spend together a few minutes that, as we stayed here week after week, our goal in this program is to be an encouragement to those of you that have set out on this journey of faith with Jesus. I get so excited. Day after day, I'm kind of in awe of the incredible privilege I have to be a Christian, the incredible privilege I have to be a follower of Jesus, to wake up every morning and know that my sins are forgiven, to know that I am part of the family of God, to know that my future is secure, and yes, to have meaning and purpose, to be focused on laying up treasures in heaven, where I believe that our eternal reward is going to be more than our feeble minds can comprehend. I actually believe today that one of the lies of the enemy is to convince people that heaven's going to be boring. I like a long church service and boring preaching and music people don't enjoy. Well, I can assure you today that that is not true. The Bible says, eye has not seen, ear has not heard, neither has it entered the heart of man what God has prepared for those that love him. Jesus, when he departed from this earth, as he was getting near the end of his ministry, said to his disciples, I go to prepare a place for you. And if I go and prepare a place, I will come again and receive you unto myself, that where I am, there you may be also. He promised that this place, you know, one of the things that I love about the story of Jesus, his resurrected body, he ate. They could touch him. It was a physical body. I actually believe today that Jesus, as he sits at the right hand of the Heavenly Father, has a body that's amazingly similar to ours. I don't know this. I can't prove this, but I think he has a pulse and his temperature is about ours. And I don't know. Just I get excited when I think of what God has prepared for those that love him. I want to just tell you again today, there's no honor. There's no privilege. There is absolutely nothing in life that compares to being fully surrendered to Jesus. If you're a person today that you have not yet come to Jesus to seek his forgiveness and to give him your life, you are missing out on the pure delights that God has intended for his people. I talk to people often who are disenchanted, disillusioned, unimpressed, complain about the injustices and unfairness and so on. And you know what? If you're a Christian, you ought to be very distressed as well when there's abuse and unrighteousness. But the truth is, those of us that have come to know Jesus, those of us that have come to put our faith and trust in the Creator of heaven and earth, something happens in our lives. Those questions that haunt people, we believe that the God of creation is going to be able to make it right. And what we believe and teach and share again and again, it's not my job, it's not your job to answer all the hard questions. If we focus on all the things that are wrong in this world, and there's a lot that is wrong, if we somehow have become convinced that there's no good answers and God will never be able to justify what has happened, we put ourselves in his place. And I just want to tell you again, none of us are quite, or shouldn't say quite, none of us can even begin to play the role of God. We're not big enough. We don't know enough. But our Bible says God is all-knowing. He knows the end from the beginning. The past and the future are as present to him. He knows our thoughts before we think them. You know, some people want to say that means we don't have any choice in the matter. I don't believe that either. I believe today that somehow in the mystery of the ways of God, he is coming to every person. If you're listening to me today, He's coming to you with an invitation to come and surrender. Whosoever will may come. Whatever your theology is about election, predestination, I want to tell you today that the Bible's very clear. You can come. You can come and put your faith and trust in Jesus. He invites you. That invitation is open. Sometimes I've thought about, you know, the people who have a strong view of our election and predestination. And I've thought of that often. What should you do if you think your destiny's already determined? Well, I can tell you, you come for mercy and grace. I've said already that our Heavenly Father cannot resist genuine faith and genuine repentance. When we come to Him and we say to Him, I am so sorry for my sins. I'm so sorry for the times I've taken my own way, when I've allowed my pride and lust and greed and whatever else to dictate my actions. I come to you today with a faith and a belief that Jesus came so that all people could be saved, that every one of us could be made new. I don't know how to explain this to people, but something in that is totally irresistible to our Heavenly Father, and He comes and He begins to do an amazing work in each of our lives individually. If you're listening to me today, I want you to know that's the invitation. Whosoever will may come. We've quoted many of these verses over and over. God so loved the world, He gave His only begotten Son, that whoever believes in Him should not perish but have everlasting life. God did not send Jesus into this world to condemn this world, to find fault with us. He sent Jesus into this world that through Him all might be saved. And we say it again, all we like sheep had gone astray. Every one of us took our own way, but the Lord laid on Jesus the iniquity of us all. He was wounded for our transgressions. He was bruised for our iniquities, and the chastisement of our peace was on Him. With His stripes we are healed. We say this over and over, week after week. Jesus did not come to make good people better. Jesus came to seek and save the lost. And I read again that scripture in the Psalms. There's none righteous, not one. Not a single one of us can say we have a pure heart from the beginning. But I will tell you this today. If you come to our Heavenly Father, He makes all things new. That's your invitation. I invite you there today. If you are a regular listener to this program, you know that we are repetitious. We say many of the same things over and over. Sometimes I feel like I need to apologize for that, and other times I feel like, you know what, our message, it's so good. There's an old song that says, I love to tell the story, and one of the lines in there, those who know it best love it the most and are hungering and thirsting, just as if it was the first time they've ever heard it. And so, yeah, I feel that a lot of times when I'm telling this amazing story of Jesus, it never gets old. Yeah, I do sometimes need to apologize for being so repetitious. But one of the themes I go back to again and again, the Bible says that we are to be ready to give a reason for the hope. And I go back to that scripture a lot. As I think about this program, and often as I'm sharing with people one-on-one, I have this goal, and we've said this often as well, not to convince people against their will. As we've said often, a man convinced against his will is of the same opinion still. And just recently, again, I was listening to some kind of a podcast, and it was a discussion, maybe a debate, between Christians and Jewish people, and they were defending why they believed. And it was an interesting conversation. At the end of that conversation, though, especially one of the women expressed her frustration that it felt like the Christians were trying to convince them instead of just letting them be who they were. And she went on to say, she said, if you were right and I was wrong, I wouldn't even want to know it. I like who I am. I don't want to change. And in fact, another one of the ladies said basically the same thing. I don't want, even if I thought you were right, I don't want what you have. I'm happy with who I am. I don't know why that got me to thinking quite a bit over these last, since I heard that. And that's why I come here week after week very much aware it's not pure argument. Most people aren't that interested in knowing the truth, as we've said here many times. More often, the issue with following Jesus is not intellect. It's not a rational argument. It makes sense. Yeah, a lot of people have developed this some kind of tactic in which they try to intimidate Christians by saying your Bible's full of errors and unscientific things. And that simply is not true. When people try to, when I ask them, give me specifics, very rarely can they give me specifics. And if they start saying things, they're usually not even close to being accurate with what the Bible says. If you're one of those today, no, I don't want any disrespect to you, but I would ask you to look at some of these things with integrity and honesty, with not bias. Don't come to these things with a predetermination. And even when you read the Bible, it's amazing how many people go there to find fault and criticize instead of going there to learn and say, what does God want to teach me in this word that he's given us? But in spite of the fact that I'm aware, very much aware, that I won't convince people against their will, that arguments are not going to cause people to come and follow Jesus, in spite of that, I do think often of what does it mean to give a reason for the hope that is in me? What does it mean to be able to answer people wisely when they have questions about this faith? Because not everyone, not everyone is refusing to listen. In the great, it is true, and I want you to hear this today. The Bible says, straight is the gate and narrow is the way that leads to life. Few there be that find it, but wide is the gate, broad is the way that leads to destruction. Many there be which go in thereat. Once when Jesus was asked, will a lot of people get to heaven or just a few? His answer to me to that question was very sobering. You could almost hear his almost agony when he says to the person, it is a narrow gate, and there will be many who try to enter on their own terms, and they won't make it. They're going to hear, depart from me, I never knew you, you workers of iniquity. And you know, time after time, in this program and many other places, we present to people that there's only one way to heaven. That way is through Jesus. The Bible's very clear. There's no other name under heaven given among men whereby we can be saved. You know, sometimes people get very resentful of that. They think it's arrogant. They think it's almost like a racial thing to say my way is right. But I do want to say again, there's never room for a Christian to be proud and arrogant. We should always be humble. But we're not doing anybody any good when we water down this incredible message. And so we say today, the religions of the world are man's effort to be good enough to come to God. Not a single one will make it because it's about what man does. But Christianity is a message of what God has done for us. That's the gate you must enter, my friend. You must come to Jesus and put your faith and trust in him to know again there's no other way to heaven but by him. And again, today, often, I think so often, what does it mean to defend this, to give a reason, to defend it in a way that gives someone a sense of safety? And you know what? I'm not sure all the things that ought to be said, but one of the things I often come back to is personal testimonies and stories. And in the second part of this program, I've got a couple stories I want to tell you. Once when I told some of these stories, a guy says, I don't like your Hallmark stories. This guy happened to be an atheist. And I said to him, they're not Hallmark stories. They're stories that I have heard firsthand from people that told them to me. Anyway, I want to come back and share a couple of those as reasons for the hope that is in us. And we'll do that after a song.

one of the clearest things that we have in the scripture is that not all people are going to have faith. As we already quoted to you a minute ago, that Jesus said that straight is the gate, narrow is the way that leads to life, and few there be that find it. Wide is the gate, and broad is the way that leads to destruction, and many there be which go in thereat. And I have a long time ago given up the idea that I can convince people against their will about this journey of faith in Jesus. And so what I share here in the second part of this program today, a couple testimonies of the lives of people, I just want to recognize that if you don't want to be convinced, I don't think these stories are going to convince you. But if you're somebody hungering and thirsting and wanting to know the truth, yeah, I believe these stories can be impactful and maybe give you a hope that what we have been sharing here, even in the first part of this program about Jesus being the Savior, makes sense. One thing I would say to you in that is that throughout history, people have been complaining against God, saying it's not worth it. I can remember a morning my dad came to the barn and taught me. He said, many Christians know John 3:16. I was Marky in those days. He said, today I want you to learn Malachi 3:16. Had no idea what I was memorizing that morning when I memorized these words. Then they that feared the Lord spake often one to another, and the Lord hearkened and he heard it, and a book of remembrance was written before them, to them that feared the Lord and thought upon his name. And it was years later that I understood the context in which the children of Israel were complaining against God, saying it doesn't pay to serve the Lord. Righteous people suffer, wicked people prosper. It's just not worth our time. And the Lord comes back with that verse, those that fear the Lord speak often. And so that's part of what we're doing here today. The Bible goes on there. The Lord goes on to say, they'll be mine. Those who take time to remember what I've done and tell the stories, they will be mine. That's part of what we're doing here today. So one of my favorite stories I tell is, I've told this a few times here in these programs, but it's a story. I was doing a pastor's conference there in India. I walked in and I realized I had about 15 minutes before I needed to speak. And I looked over. I love to hear the stories. I saw this guy and he looked rough, scarred face. Kind of wondered how he was one of our pastors. And I tapped him on the shoulder. I said, I want to hear your story. I had to get an interpreter. And we went around the corner and he told me this story. He was so excited. He was so animated when he realized I wanted to hear the story of how he came to Jesus. And he went on to say, he said, I was a Hindu, a strong Hindu, but not a good man. I beat my wife. I'd get drunk. I stole. I went to prison. He said, my job, I trained people to box, and I was a bouncer at some kind of a bar. First time one of our pastors told him about Jesus, he was so mad. He said, I don't want your religion. I don't want your Jesus. And he demonstrated how he took his shoe off and beat up our pastor. A couple days later, this man was gone home in the middle of the night, and he had a big pack of dogs that came after him, barking, snarling. He was crying out for help. He thought they were going to kill him, and nobody seemed to pay attention. He prayed to his gods, and they did not listen. And finally, he remembered what that preacher said, that Jesus was a mighty God, and he cried out for help in the name of Jesus, and every dog turned and fled, ran away, scared. This man was in awe. He could hardly believe what happened, and he went on home just amazed at this mighty Jesus. And he thought to himself, I better get an idol of Jesus. He went down to where he got his idols, and I don't know where all he looked. He couldn't find an idol of Jesus, but what he found was a picture of Jesus on the cross with blood running down, a crown of thorns. So he bought that picture, and he took it home, put it there with his idols, and when he prayed in the morning, when he prayed to his idols, he also prayed to Jesus. But he kept thinking about this mighty Jesus, and he thought, I better go down and
hear what they have to say at the church. He was afraid to go inside. He snuck down and sat outside and listened through a window. And he heard the incredible story of Jesus, the Lamb of God that takes away the sin of the world. And he began to understand what it meant to put faith and trust in Jesus for forgiveness and salvation. The pastor apparently eventually learned that he was coming, and one day he went to him and he said to this man, "If you had many doctors and only one helped you, wouldn't you just go to one doctor?" And he said, "If Jesus is the only one that helps you, shouldn't you get rid of your other idols and just serve Jesus?" And this man was baptized. He became a Christian. He told the story how after his baptism, he went home and his wife met him at the door and said, "You're not welcome here anymore. This is a Hindu house. You become a Christian, you can't come in there." He was used to being in charge, beating his wife. Jesus doesn't usually sanctify people right away. He said there was a big fight. She threw some kerosene on him, tried to light him on fire. But again, she had, I think, six sisters, and they tried to kill him, he said. Eventually, they just took her away. And I'll never forget how he said for 6 years, I think it was 6 years, he said, "I cried and prayed every day, Jesus, bring my wife back." And then he said, "Finally, after 6 years, she came back to me." And he said, "We have a little girl now, and she helps me in my ministry." I said, "Man, I want to meet your wife. I'd love to talk to her." "Oh," he said, "I'll bring her." So the next day he brought her, but in the busyness of my schedule, no one told me she was there. I never got to talk to her. But the interpreter did, and he said, "Mark, his wife came today, and she verified all those stories that he told yesterday." But she added a line that has always intrigued me. She said, when she came back to her husband, she said, "I didn't come back because you're handsome, because you're not that good looking. I came back because Jesus changed your heart and I could see what he had done." You know, that's just one story. And there are just so many others. If you are sincere today and want to hear how Jesus works, just you could even go Google this question, how amazing stories of how people have come to know Jesus. But one of the things you'll find out, and that is people don't come to Jesus usually by overwhelming argument. They come to Jesus because in the kindness of our Heavenly Father, he begins to reveal himself in unusual ways. This man, and you see the fruit in their lives. This man went on to say that his ministry today, he goes every week and works as a chaplain in a prison of over 800 people. And he said about 250 come to hear him preach and tell the story of Jesus. Yeah, the one who could make the dogs flee, but the one who saves us from our sins. And I want you to know today that the stories go on and on and on. There are a lot of people who almost miss. They're not aware what God is doing. But just because you're not aware of it doesn't mean it's not happening. And again, just recently my son sent me a link to a guy by the name of Jonathan Kahn. He's the guy that, if you remember hearing the story about the guy that got duct taped there in the plane. If you want to hear an amazing story, go and listen to the story behind that story. Just look up Jonathan Kahn. He has that story on YouTube, and it's an amazing story. One of so many stories, my friend. I am not here today to try to convince anybody against their will, and I want to respect people. We say it here again and again. People are amazing. You don't have to be a Christian to be an incredible person. But I want you to know again today, there's only one way to heaven. That's through Jesus. If you're listening to me today and God is stirring something in your heart, I invite you. Yeah, maybe the most important thing anyone could do is go to the scriptures, read through the gospels. You'll find there somebody. Yeah, I mentioned earlier in this program the story of the Jewish people, actually ladies, arguing with Christian women. And what was intriguing to me, these Jewish women said that they highly respected Jesus and his teachings. They just didn't believe that he was the Messiah. But if you go and read those Gospels, you're going to find the story of Jesus, yeah, who teaches us amazing things like loving our enemies and blessing those that curse us and so on.
But you're not going to read about someone who gives you the option to believe that you can take him or leave him. You'll find that he himself teaches there's no other way to heaven except through him. Anyway, always, I appreciate each of you that listen to these programs. I take time to spend together in this way. I want to thank you again. If anyone would like to get up with me, you can reach me by email at amazonmark, B as in boy, Yoder, mbyoder at gmail.com. And yeah, occasionally I give out my phone number. If you want to call or text, it's 302-236-1615. That's 302-236-1615. Once again, I'm Mark Yoder. We'll see you again next week on Words of Hope.

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0: expression makes a good rock and roll song, and it sure came from Ozzy after leaving Black Sabbath and recording his first solo album, Blizzard of Oz, in 1980. He was sharing the fact that he wasn't sure if people would accept him as the solo artist he was. Ozzy inducted into the Rock and Roll Hall of Heaven last July 22nd, keeping his spirit alive. Hey, you got to have Canadian rock every once in a while, a little sip of April Wine. They really tell it like it is.
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8: 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Here's your forecast from the ABK Flooring Weather Center. For today, on this Carfest Sunday, it will be sunny and hot. High temperatures at 94 degrees.
4: A 50% chance for showers and thunderstorms after midnight tonight. Lows at 68. A 40% chance of additional showers on Monday. Highs cooler at 82 tomorrow. And for Tuesday, partly sunny and much cooler. Tuesday's highs only at 74.
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1: Good Sunday morning and welcome to Getting in the Know. We're over at Shoals High School right now. We're talking about the Beta Club River Run 5K Chalk and Chills coming up in October. And we're talking to Callie Furman. And Callie, first of all, your role in all of this.
2: I am the Shoals Elementary, Junior High, and High School Beta sponsor, along with Reva Troutman, who could not be here this week.
1: Well, let's talk about Beta first of all before we get into the River Run, because I know it is a fundraiser for Beta. We'll get into that in a little bit. But as far as Beta is concerned, we hear all the time about the kids in Beta. Maybe we've been in Beta, but for those who don't know, what does a Beta Club do?
2: So Beta Club is mostly based off academics. So it's an educational youth organization that recognizes high school academic achievements. And it promotes the four pillars of Beta, which are character, leadership, and community and service.
1: We've got a couple of Beta Club members here as well who will be talking to us in just a little bit. But as far as this River Run 5K, Callie, I know it's a brainstorm. It's an idea. It's a great idea. But tell us when it is, where it is, and how people can register for it.
2: So the River Run 5K is going to be on Saturday, October 10th. We've partnered with the Harvest Fest here in Shoals, and it will take place at the Star Mill, which is where the Harvest Fest will take place. We will run out Spout Springs Road to the Spout Springs itself, and we will go back into the Bluffs of Beaver Bend and turn around at the parking lot and come back.
1: And anybody can sign up for this?
2: Yes, anybody is able to sign up. Five and younger are free. Ages 13 and older is $25, and ages 12 and under is $15.
1: And if they want a T-shirt, it looks like they can pay for that a little bit. But also registration. How do you register for this if somebody is interested?
2: So we have posted the flyer for it on the Shoals High School Facebook page, as well as our Beta Facebook page. If you haven't liked that page, it's the Shoals Beta Club. And then I also have it on my personal page.
1: So 5K is a little bit more than 3 miles, 3.1 miles. And you say strollers are welcome. So anybody of any age, if they want to register, they can do this. And also, you're not restricting it to Shoals residents, right? This is any runners who want to be involved and get in a nice 5K during what should be very nice weather can register as well, right?
2: Yes, correct. We want to bring people from other, you know, from other towns around so that they can enjoy the River Run, but also the Harvest Fest.
1: So it is a fundraiser for the Beta Club. And how did this idea come about?
2: Well, this year if we make it to Nationals, we will be going to Texas. And I knew that was going to cost families and the school quite a bit of money. So I thought, what's something different that we haven't done as a fundraiser? And a 5K kind of popped in my head. And having sponsors available for the 5K has really helped us earn some good money. And some of my Beta members had helped me come up with a plan for how to make it better.
1: So it's not only, of course, a nice 5K run, but it's a great way for the community to help the Beta Club reach something that you expect, and that's the Nationals in Texas. And it's just a great chance for them to contribute to something like that.
2: Correct.
1: Well, I've got a couple of your students here, and Peyton Harger. Let's start with Peyton. And Peyton, I guess I would want to ask you, first of all, what year are you in school here at Shoals?
3: I am in 11th grade. I'm in my junior year.
1: All right. And what made you get involved with Beta in the first place? Do you remember? I know it was way back. How long ago might it have been?
3: I started Beta in 4th grade, and I started it because I had just moved here, and a lot of my friends were doing it, and I just wanted to be around them a lot. But I learned that Beta is more of a community service, and it gets you involved with the community really nicely.
1: All right. So on this River Run 5K, do you know what your role is going to be yet?
3: I might throw chalk around, honestly. Sounds fun.
1: So let's talk about that chalk station. Tell us a little bit about that, what you'll be doing, and what are the chalk stations?
3: There is the Witch's Way, which you'll get thrown chalk at you, and it will be purple. There is the
1: Wait a minute. You get chalk thrown at you while you're running?
3: Yes.
1: Okay, it won't hurt, will it?
3: No, it will not hurt. But then we have the Pumpkin Patch, and you'll get orange chalk thrown, Ghostly Crossing, and white chalk will be thrown, mm-hmm. Monster Mash, which will be green chalk, and the Zombie Zone will be pink chalk.
1: And if they finish?
3: You will get a huge color blast at the finish line.
1: Is this something that's normal, or is this something you guys made up? But it is normal where people throw things at you while running a 5K. First of all, I don't run 5Ks, but if I would, I wouldn't expect people to throw things at me. But it's just a fun way to complete this, right?
3: Yes, of course.
1: Well, what else would you like to talk about, Peyton? I know that you've been involved in the Beta Club for a long time, but anything else on your list that you'd like to talk about?
3: I'd like to talk about how it's very, very inclusive, because anybody from any age can do it, and it's really, really inclusive. I love that.
1: Have you ever run a 5K?
3: I have not. I plan to help a little bit this year.
1: By the way, I know 5K runs aren't always runs, right? You can walk. In fact, I like this, the way you have it. Run, walk, get chalked. I didn't know what that meant until now, but that you actually throw chalk at the people as they run.
3: Yes.
1: Okay. All right. Anything else, Peyton?
3: No, I think that covered it.
1: Well, have a lot of fun throwing the chalk. And now we're talking to Ellie Rader. And Ellie, I don't think you're going to be doing anything that fun, are you? What will your role be at the River Run 5K?
4: I'm going to be throwing chalk, too.
1: You're going to be doing it, too. Okay.
4: Yes.
1: So do you really rear back and throw it, or just toss it, or how are you going to do that, or have you ever done this before?
4: I have done this before. I've run 5K color runs multiple times now, and it's chalk in, like, a bottle. It's powder chalk. It's not it's not the chalk you draw with, so it doesn't
1: Did
4: hurt.
1: Did you hear that, Peyton? Okay.
4: It does not hurt. It's in the powdered bottle, and you just kind of squirt it at them.
1: So they need to wear something that they can easily clean, right?
4: Yes.
1: Does come out, right?
4: Yes, something that will get dirty. I've had a couple shoes that stain a little bit from the color runs, mm-hmm. but if you wear something that you plan to get dirty, then mm-hmm. it's fun. They're really fun.
1: Have you ever had anybody run and they get surprised by this because they haven't had chalk thrown at them before?
4: Yes, I have. I didn't know what I was really getting myself into the first mm-hmm. time I did it, and I got covered head to toe in mm-hmm. pink chalk dust.
1: By the way, is this a rain or shine event? I guess I'll go back to you, Callie.
2: I would say if it rains, it probably will get rescheduled.
1: Okay. Well, it'd make colors even nicer, but that's right now it's Saturday, October 10th. Check-in begins at 4 o'clock in the morning. The race starts – or 4 o'clock in the morning, I'm sorry. That would be fun. 4 o'clock in the afternoon, and the race starts at 5. Start-finish line, the Star Mill here in Shoals. There are awards, and Ellie, can you tell us about those?
4: So some of the awards are overall male and female, the top two, elementary K through 5, junior high 6 through 8, high school 9 through 12, and adult 19 and over. And you will be getting gift cards for those, and we are partnering with Heidi's 3D Printers, and they will be getting us awards.
1: And Callie, as it is a fundraiser, I know probably even up to the event, you've got sponsorships that you'd love to have, and there are sponsorship levels, so maybe we can get the word out right here if you've got that information handy.
2: Yes, I have sent out the sponsorship levels are on our flyer, but I've also sent them out to local businesses. So we have had a few local businesses already claim some sponsorships. So Shakes Broadcasting is going to do the Monster sponsorship.
1: Attaboy Dwayne, yeah.
2: Propane Direct is also doing the Monster sponsorship. Davis Martin RMC, Loft Millers, Jasper Engines, Lagodi Ice Center, and Crane Bank are all going to be sponsors for our 5K.
1: And if they'd like to sponsor, they'd like to jump in, can they do that?
2: Yes, anybody who would like to be a sponsor can still reach out to me at my email here at school, which is also on the flyer.
1: All right, Callie, from your standpoint, anything else you want to mention? If you'd like to recap, that's fine. But anything else you'd like to mention about this fun run, really? It's a River Run 5K. They're going to throw chalk at you if you like that. But don't worry, it won't hurt, they said. So anything else about this 5K that you'd like to talk about?
2: Yeah, I just want to encourage people to come out for this community event. It'll help our beta members tremendously, but also some of our vendors and different things here in town for the Harvest Fest.
1: How many beta club members approximately do you have?
2: I don't know an exact number, but I will tell you that we start in the fourth grade here at Shoals. So we have our elementary is the fourth and fifth grade, and then we have our junior high, 6 through 8, and high school is 9 through 12. So not all schools do elementary beta, but we do here at Shoals, so we have quite a few members.
1: Do you have other fundraisers throughout the year for beta?
2: Yeah, we throw some different fundraisers together. We usually do like a calendar fundraiser, and I know around Christmas time we're going to be selling beta Christmas shirts for a fundraiser.
1: All right, Peyton Harger, anything else that you'd like to mention about the fun run?
3: I don't know.
1: All right, if not, that's fine. Just want to give you a chance in case I didn't ask you a question that you wanted to. Ellie Rader, what about you?
4: I just want to make sure people know it's also not just a run, it's a walk. If I were to be doing it, I would just walk. And it's so much fun, and it'll be great temperature, and I think everyone should come out and do it.
1: Walk or crawl. If it's me, I'd probably be crawling. All right. So, Ellie Rader, Peyton Harger, Callie Furman, good luck. I mean, this is, I know you need the funds to be able to move on and help the Beta Club hopefully get to Nationals. And we thank all of you and wish you great success in this on October 10th in the evening, 4 o'clock. And again, that's when check-in begins and the race starts at 5. Callie, just one more question. They can find out more information. You went over it in the beginning, but if you can just, again, where can people find information about this River Run 5K?
2: If you want to find more information on the River Run 5K, go to the Shoals Beta Club Facebook page or the Shoals Community High School Facebook page. The flyer is on there with a QR code as well as a link to the Google form. And it's also on my personal page, Callie Foreman.
1: They say a spectacular evening of fun, fitness, and community. So that about sums that up. Well, I appreciate you guys and good luck. And that's this week's Getting in the Know. We hope everybody listening has a great week.
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0: Oh, if it's intense, you're in love, and you can't put a description on your feeling. It's intense. 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Tom Scholz, the founding member of Boston, recorded most of the album in his home studio. Are you ready? Zeppelin, it's about time. For the third album, next.
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11: Here's your forecast from the ABK Flooring Weather Center. For today, on this Carfest Sunday, it will be sunny and hot. High temperatures at 94 degrees. A 50% chance for showers and thunderstorms after midnight tonight. Lows at 68. A 40% chance of additional showers on Monday. Highs cooler at 82 tomorrow. And for Tuesday, partly sunny and much cooler. Tuesday's highs only at 74. We are back at Eastside Park in Washington after an awesome cruise last night. 375 cars, lots of people out. The cruise, the band, spot on. What a great way to kick off Carfest weekend. Today, it's the actual show. We're at Eastside Park, and we invite you to come on out. We're going to have cars spread all over the park, from the bandstand all the way up to the 4-H grounds and the hill. Classic cars, even some what we're calling exotics, invitation cars up on the hill as well that you'll want to check out. I mean, a Lamborghini, a couple of Porsches. It's just a show of shows, man. We got food for you. In the community building will be the silent auction today. Check it out. When you come out, make sure you get your commemorative t-shirts. They're selling the t-shirts, and boy, this year's shirt is absolutely awesome. So have a souvenir, make sure you get one of those. And of course, get your chance for that golf cart. It's on display. They're selling those tickets up by the community building. We got all kinds of food here in the grounds. We got a church service coming up this morning. POW/MIA ceremony will be at noon. All kinds of activities here at the park. So come out. It is Carfest weekend. We're going to be here with updates all weekend long here on your Carfest station, Memories 107.9. 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Of course, we couldn't do it without 20th Century Chevy Car Club. Also, a big shout out to RTC Communications, First Federal Savings Bank in Washington, Jumbo's Pizza, Hard Rock's Concrete, Mishler's Tavern, American Legion Post 121, Jake's Lawn Care, the City of Washington, Mayor Dave Rhodes, and the BFW Post 3321 in downtown Washington. 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

0: Elton John, a fictitious band known as Benny and the Jets, all female. Now, to my knowledge, nobody picked up on that or actually created a band, Benny and the Jets, but you never know. But Elton did a great job on the keyboards and a song to remember and a story told. Well, I got a story about Collective Soul. Amazing. It'll wake you up. You'll rise and shine.
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1: 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For today, on this Car Fest Sunday, it will be sunny and hot. High temperatures at 94 degrees. A 50% chance for showers and thunderstorms after midnight tonight. Lows at 68. A 40% chance of additional showers on Monday. Highs cooler at 82 tomorrow. And for Tuesday, partly sunny and much cooler. Tuesday's highs only at 74. We are back at Eastside Park. It is Car Fest weekend, and today is the big show here at the park. The gates are now open. It's $20 if you didn't register last night. Come get a good spot. Hundreds of awards will be presented today. Shane Matthews is the chairman of the Car Fest weekend with 20th Century Chevy Car Club. And Shane, we've got some special cars back again this year for the show today.
4: I know I talked last time and I caught some flack from some of the keyboard warriors last year on the exotics. I don't know if you would call them exotics. We'll call them invitation. But we'll have the cars up on the hill. Again, I think we'll have some. I think there's going to be several cars in the $200,000 price range. So cars you don't see every day. They'll be up there. We've got the Cackle or I like to call it the Dave Fright Crackle Fest. That'll be going on at 12:30 and 3. Again, record number of cars there. And with the passing of Dave, I expect that to be a very emotional experience for people.
1: Most definitely. And the show, the whole show itself, we'll just dedicate. Dave's going to be in our hearts and in our thoughts because this Car Fest was his weekend. You know, he loved it over 50 years, man.
4: Yeah. This was him and a couple other guys. This was their baby, and they supported this. Probably wouldn't have it today if those guys wouldn't have been involved like they were.
1: And to see it grow the way it has grown, just phenomenal. It really is one of the biggest weekends in Washington this weekend, so don't miss out. Be sure to hit the community building. Got lots of auction items.
4: I know we've got a couple of handmade quilts. We've got some Corvette wheels, car parts, a little bit of something for everybody.
1: And again, all that's going right back to the park for the Park Improvement Fund. So,
4: park improvements, scholarships, Christmas fun. We do something for the kids. We try to help out.
1: It's a community effort because it is something for the entire community. It brings thousands to town. It is going to bring cars from all over the Midwest, as far as Florida and beyond. I mean,
4: yeah,
1: they come from everywhere.
4: We have had cars. It's pretty regular to have cars from at least three or four states. We have had, to your point, cars from Florida, I think Colorado, Texas. So guys have heard about it. I heard the other day that this is kind of one of the pinnacle car shows in the Midwest.
1: Car Fest weekend. Shane, thank you so much. A lot of work goes into it. We're ready. Let's party.
4: Thanks, Shake.
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A wonderful Sunday morning to you, my friend. We are doing what it takes to let the good times roll and keep you jamming on a Sunday morning. Thanks for hanging out with us. Lester St. James serving up the cars.

0: Even the losers get lucky sometimes. I'm not quite sure if that relates to football. Yeah, sometimes a team can lose a first or second week game of the season, then they go on a run and they end up in the national championship game. You never know. That's why people who freak out about college football game losses this early, I love to see them and just go, hey, chill, be positive. Where's your sports fan? Happened last night, of course, LSU fans went up to Oxford. In case you aren't familiar with the story, the coach at Ole Miss left to go coach LSU. They welcomed him back last night, and there was nothing ABC even tried to do about it. They just kept talking right over the profanity that the student section cheered all night long. Blank Lane Kiffin. If you watched it, I'm hoping you chuckled like I did.
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0: 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Here's your forecast from the ABK Flooring Weather Center. For today, on this Carfest Sunday, it will be sunny and hot. High temperatures at 94 degrees. A 50% chance for showers and thunderstorms after midnight tonight. Lows at 68. A 40% chance of additional showers on Monday. Highs cooler at 82 tomorrow. And for Tuesday, partly sunny and much cooler. Tuesday's highs only at 74. We continue all weekend long with updates from Eastside Park. 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It's Carfest weekend. I'm Dwayne Shake. Be sure to stop by our radio station tent when you come out to the show today. We're registering you for $107.90 cash. 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Now, today's activities include Cackle Fest in honor of Dave Fry. Dave loved Cackle Fest each and every year, so we know it is going to be loud. I understand a record number of cars going to be cackling a little bit later on today. Up on the stage, they got some games for the kids. We're going to have a church service up at the pavilion on this Sunday morning, giving blessings to the good Lord above for a fantastic weekend here at Eastside Park. There's all kinds of food, so bring your appetite and enjoy the great food. And bring your cameras. You're going to see your high school car. You're going to see a car you let slip through your fingers that you wish you had back. Talk to the owners. They've got the hoods up. They love talking about their cars. And as we wrap up the show today, hundreds of awards will be presented, including 19 special awards. So it is truly one of the premier car shows. We're expecting cars from all across the Midwest to converge on Eastside Park today. And we look forward to seeing you out here. It's absolutely free to come out. I highly encourage you to do so over the course of the weekend. 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CarFest is in full swing. Registration will continue till noon, then the judging begins and the awards will be between 2 and 3 this afternoon to wrap up the day. We'll see you here at Eastside Park. I'm Dwayne Shake.
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1: When we concluded the lesson, if you recall, Jonah had been swallowed by a great fish. A great fish. The Bible said that he was in that fish for 3 days and three nights. Since it's been 7 days for us, we're going to get him out of there in the seventh day. But Jonah's in a well, and a great fish is all we're told, and it's assumed. And I shared with you last week, and I'd like to share again. Many people have great

0: concerned that a fish would be possible of swallowing a human being. The square footage inside the blue sperm whale is the larger square footage that's in a Boeing 747 airplane, and it would be very easy for one person to be in a Boeing 747 airplane. And so let's get past that. And even if there wasn't a fish that could do it, this is God, and he could create one to do it, right? And so, but let's read now. I've entitled this, I Can Hear You Now. Remember, God told Jonah to go to Nineveh, and Jonah went the very opposite. How many of you here, and you don't have to show hands. Please don't show hands, because that might bring embarrassment to you. But how many of you here, God's whispering in your ear this week to do something, and you kept like, no, no, that's not me. And no matter what he asked you to do, you kept doing the opposite. And that's what went on here. Now, we've all been guilty of that, right? Oh, he spoke to me so plain at times, and I'm like, And thankfully, I've never ended up in a fish over it, but I have paid for it. And so read the first three verses with me. And Jonah's in the well, and Jonah's a Christian. What do you think Jonah did in the well? Did he check the stock ticker? Did he find out what his sport teams were doing? No, Jonah was in serious, serious trouble. And he did what we all, as the body of Christ, naturally do. He went to his father, right? Caleb taught our Sunday school, and he was showing us how there was a great storm and the disciples there, and they went to dad. That's a natural instinct. Children go to their parents when they have a struggle. And look here in verse 3, and we see... See Jonah, he's in the well, right? Or in the big fish. Then Jonah prayed unto the Lord. Don't blame you, Jonah. That'd be my move, right? Then Jonah prayed unto the Lord, his God, out of the fish's belly. That's a strange altar, isn't it? Out of the fish's belly. And said, I cried by reason of my affliction unto the Lord, and he heard me. Underline, highlight that. Jonah, in the biggest crisis of his entire life, cried unto God, and God heard him. And keep going with me. Out of the belly of hell cried I, and thou heard my voice. For thou had cast me into the deep, into the midst of the seas, and the floods compassed me about all the billows, and thy waves passed over me. First, Jonah said God cast him into the sea. And when we read last week, it was a bunch of sailors. But Jonah had figured out that he was there for a reason of disobedience. And this was a judgment of God upon his life. Jonah figured that out. And Jonah responded. Now, if you recall, chapter 1 ended with Jonah running from God. But chapter 2 is going to open with Jonah running towards God. Which one do you think was more productive for Jonah? Think about that. And so, now we will learn how God loved. Chapter 2 shows something. And there's somebody here, and your heart's burning right now, and you're like, okay, if I just had this opportunity. But we're going to learn here that God loves giving his children a second chance. Do you know that? Do you know that? I raised two girls, and sometimes they would mess up. But I loved, once we got past that, I loved to restore the relationship very quick and watch them developing, and you know, get back on it, right? Right? How many of you rode the bike the very first time you sat on it? Right? It's not easy, right? Fell, scarred, a couple times. I started out with the old training wheels. Remember those? I was pedaling machine, had those training wheels. But one day, Dad had had it with his boy needing training wheels, right? You got to grow up, don't you? And so Dad makes the big announcement to me, son, we're taking the training wheels off your butt. Well, there was fear came all over me. But I remember when I made that first one, two, three, and I was still up, I didn't want training wheels again, right? I was on a bike and I was riding. And so that's kind of what God does for you and I. Every once in a while, he's got training wheels. Maybe you've got some training wheels on right now, something going on, right? You got called in the office and it's like, nah, I don't know about your job here. I just don't know about your job at all. And there's concern. There's concern. Well, here's what's going on. Now, I want, first of all, I want to get everyone focused proper before we go. And we all focus. We're all obsessed with what's happening inside the well, right? We got a man in a well, and this isn't the well, W-E-L-L, you know, the well that you think. This is a well, W-H-A-L-E. I hope I spelled that correctly. I actually was up here one day, and I was being cool and spelling out my message, and I went home to it only to find out in fear that I'd misspelled, right? But we're obsessed with what is happening inside the well, but really what we need to focus on is what's happening inside of Jonah. Do you agree with that? It's what's happening inside of Jonah. There's a change. This man didn't want anything to do with God, but now all he wants to think on is God. And boy, that's a great change. And maybe some of you remember when you experienced that change. Or maybe some of you here and you're wondering if you need that change. And so we see that. Now, so look here. Jonah knew his punishment was from God. He said, "You threw me overboard." There's a bunch of sailors did that, but Jonah said, "Okay, you led that incident." You know, sometimes we got to give people a break. Some of you are still blaming people for events in your life that may have been guided by the hand of God. Do you understand that? And so, James 5:13, you don't have to turn there, but mark it in your notes. You can look at it later and study. "Is any among you afflicted?" Did you come in here with a problem? Huh? And don't, some of you wags, you walked in with a problem. That's not what I'm saying. That you come in here with a problem. And James says, "If any among you afflicted, let him pray." God wants to hear from us, don't you? Hey, how would you feel if your children only spoke to you when they want something? Only time you ever hear from them is they want $5 or they want something fixed or they want help with their homework. That's it. There's no conversation. That gets kind of taxing and wears on you, right? And God wants us to talk to him. He really does. He cares about us. But here, I want you to, you're not going to agree with this on the surface. Some of you are going to say, "Oh, Pastor Jim's wrong." And I'm wrong on a lot of things, but I think on this one I got it. Jonah's punishment actually was his protection. They threw him off a ship in the middle of the ocean. How long do you think Jonah would have made? And God sent him a proverbial taxi that took him in and gave him 3 days to process that he needs to make some changes in his life. Are you with me? I was 21, 22 years of age and hit a roadblock in life. Huge one. And it became very obvious to me that I didn't know it at the time, but the roadblock was my protection because there had to be some changes in my life. There had to be some huge changes in my life. And if the Holy Spirit hadn't led me to those changes, number one, I wouldn't be here as your pastor. I may not even be on this planet. And that's what Jonah. On us, we say, God showed Jonah. No, God loved Jonah and protected him from himself, right? Some of us are our own worst enemy. Some of you young people, if you're dreaming or I know you just wake up every morning dreaming of running cross country, right? You all do. But one thing Coach Jim does not put up with, I mean zero, is excuses. None. No excuse. And that's the way adults, now this isn't just teenagers, it's adults, right? I don't have any money because of this. I don't have any health because of this. I don't have this because of this. Fix this. Fix it. Take responsibility. And that's what God was telling Jonah. Take responsibility, bro. But here's the interesting thing. Jonah thought he was too far gone spiritually and physically. Look what he says. Out of the belly of hell. Now this, when I say hell, many of you see the flaming fires of hell or whatever image you get of there. But this hell was different. This hell, if you read the original Hebrew text, it was called Sheol. And Sheol was actually the place of the dead. It was the grave, right? There's some ground in West Virginia that holds the body of my mother. It's her grave. Now, if I was Old Testament, I would say she went to Shiloh. But instead, I say she was buried. Okay, this isn't Gehenna. Gehenna is the flaming fires of hell. So Jonah was, what was he obviously saying? You saved me from death. And I want to share something with you. You may not have ever had a cancer diagnosis. Somebody may never have pulled a gun on you. You may never have feared for a second of your life. But if you're alive today, God has saved you from death. Amen? Come on now. He controls your next heartbeat. And we all know somebody that we talk to only to learn those heartbeats ended, right? Shock. I just talked to him yesterday at the store. You ever say that? I would just go off the phone with that. And that's what Jonah was saying. You saved me. Now, why would he save you? For responsibility, to do something. Jonah was just a short distance from death. But before I go to the next one, though you and I need reminded of God's mercy and love, and that's what I'm doing today is reminding you, Solomon says he's always thinking about you. God's thoughts for every one of you are constant. None of us can think of anybody 100% of the time, right? And some of you married men, remember, Miss Sheila and I, we've been together a long time. But when we were dating, right, I'd be working, and then to get a free moment, I think you know what I'm saying. You'd be thinking about that, you're falling in love and all that stuff. You think a lot, but would you agree with me you couldn't think 100%? But God never takes his thoughts off Wade. Now, Wade sometimes doesn't think about God, and I'm not criticizing Wade. That's all of us, right? There are some times in our life we don't think about him, but he never quits thinking about you. Jonah was in the well because God was thinking about him when he went in the water. And so that's something for all of us to go. Now, let's look at the next passage, if you would. And let's go to verse 4 through 9. So, in verse 4, then said I am cast out of thy sight. Boy, was he wrong. Where can you go that God can't see you? Right? He's with Jesus. Now, I had a cousin. He's with Jesus. He was my age. And one time, his name was Eugene Lilly. And well, I'll tell you one thing. Old Eugene, man, he didn't go to the same high school I did. And so when we played football, we'd had to play against Eugene. Eugene would knock you into next week. He was just a tough old boy. But I always liked Eugene. We got along. But we were little guys, and his mother was getting on us. And Eugene literally took one of the brown shopping bags. Remember those things? And covered himself up with it to hide from mom. Come on now. I didn't say he was smart. I said he was good and strong. Okay. Let's be honest. Eugene couldn't see mom, but mom could see Eugene, right? And so we all go somewhere where we lose sight of God, but God never loses sight of us. Never. So let's keep going. Look in verse 5. The waters compassed me about, even to the soul. The depth closed me round about. The weeds were wrapped about my head. Man, this guy's in bad shape. I went down to the bottoms of the mountains of the earth. With her bars was about me forever. Yet has thou brought up my life from corruption, O Lord my God. When my soul fainted within me, I remembered the Lord. Did you see that? How come it sometimes takes hardships for you and I to remember God? I'll tell you what, prosperity, as much as we love it, and much as we enjoy it, sometimes it's the path of prosperity that takes us away from God. Oh, I've seen people, it's been years ago, and I probably shouldn't rehearse this, and don't spend the rest of the sermon trying to figure out who I'm talking about, because they're not here in this church anymore. But there was a church member in grave, grave health condition. And they took my hand and said, I want you to pray, and I promise God, if he gets me out of this hospital bed, and if he puts me out, I'm going to be so faithful to church. Well, God did that. God not only got him out of the hospital bed, but strengthened him to unbelievable measures, and he's doing very well in his normal life. But he took the newfound health and walked out of the church, not into it. Amen? Think about it. When he was in the bed sick, he was thinking about God. But when he was healthy and strong, he was thinking about himself. And so sometimes the very thing that we long for is a stumbling block and not aid. Now, I didn't say I didn't want you prosperous and healthy. And that's the path I would love to have. And I hope all of you are very healthy. And I hope all of you are prosperous. I didn't say. And by the way, it's being poor is not spiritual. Okay, that's not where I'm going. But I'm just saying, sometimes we need to analyze. Our Sunday school teacher approached that, you know, how sometimes we ask, why is this happening to me? That's an honest question to ask, but we also need to ask that through the eyes. Is this bad circumstance to my benefit? And that's what Jonah was saying. Let's keep moving. In verse 8, they that observe lying vanities forsake their own mercy. Did you get that? There are people, hopefully no one in this room, hopefully no one listens to me on the internet or a radio, but there are people in Ligoti that are blindly, they're blindly forsaking the mercies of God. Right? The mercies of God that are available. They're just walking away from them. Don't care. Do not care that God's mercy is there. And so let's break this down very quickly. Jonah was not hopeless. He was only helpless. Are you with me? Could Jonah do anything about where he was at? He was inside a whale belly, right? I don't know what it looks like inside a whale's belly, but I can imagine what it smells like in a whale's belly, right? And Jonah's there. It's dark. It smells, and the whale probably had a big sense of indigestion, don't you think? The whale's like, oh man, what's inside of me? But during those 3 days, you know what happened? Jonah had a spiritual revival. Now, how many of you, like Pastor Jim, read AP stories or something like that? And you're like, oh my gosh, this world's upside down. Anybody else feel that way? Amen? And so what does the Christian community say? Those people need Jesus. Are we right? Of course. But you know what the Bible says? Before I take a shot at Jacob, and before I take a shot at Bob, their spiritual change, it's me. It's me, oh Lord. And the need to change. Amen? Come on now. You want this country to change? You ask God to change you. It's not some guy in another state that you don't even know. You just read his life story that needs change. It is you and I. If we could get a hold of this change and we could bring a revival, not only would we benefit the community of Ligoti, and that basically... I can remember the first meeting. That was the whole goal. Sometimes we forgot that too. The whole goal, we're going to bring the gospel to Lagodi. We're going to make change in Lagodi. We're going to help Lagodi. And now we're worried about us. But if we're going to have that, then it starts, hey, I'm in need. I read this story and I was like, you know, I've never been in a whale's belly. But I've definitely been in need of revival. Amen. And that's what he's going on. Now, Jonah's repentance from rebellion, what did he say? Search my heart. It's your heart. Jonah remembered what he was designed for. Everyone, even if you're thinking about lunch or whatever, and I kind of am, there's two things that were brought for Pastor Jim to eat on the ground, so I'm ready to finish too. Okay, come on now. But I want you to pay attention. So if you're paying attention, say amen. I want to read you a true article. And sometimes we forget what we were designed for. During World War II, the Department of Navy built a troop carrier called the SS United States. It cost $80 million to build. It was the largest troop carrier of its time. It could carry 15,000 troops and could travel 10,000 miles without stopping. It could be anywhere in the world within 10 days, but it had one major problem. When it was being reviewed for commissioning as a battleship, it's before a Senate panel, one of the most important senators on that panel decided it would be better to be used as a luxury liner. As a luxury liner, it carried 2,000 people. It had 695 staterooms, 4 dining rooms, and was the world's first air-conditioned ship. But the problem was, instead of being used for its design purpose and helping the war effort, it became a pleasure ship. Ladies and gentlemen, the Church of Jesus Christ is designed to assist in a war effort. We were not commissioned for pleasure. Amen? Come on now. Everybody wants to go, and I'm not throwing stones. I don't even know if you can find this. Everybody's searching for that church that has that, you know, whatever your list is. But I'm here to tell you, don't you search a church for pleasure and for your own glory. The Church of Jesus Christ was called and designed and for war, and Jesus said, the gates of hell shall not prevail against it. That is our calling. That is our design. But we all shy back from that because it leads us to discomfort. If you're really going to serve Jesus Christ, matter of fact, Jesus Christ himself said, you don't call yourself a disciple unless you deny yourself and carry a cross. Carry a cross. So let's look at the final point in closing this. And look at verse 10. And the Lord spoke unto the fish. Remember, Jonah's in the fish. That whole revival, by the way, that whole sermon was preached inside of a fish. And the Lord spoke unto the fish, and it vomited out Jonah upon the dry land. Here's the cool thing. I want to share this with you. Now, I can't tell you the factual point, but when you bring it Joppa in, Joppa is actually, are you ready for this? It is actually Malaga, Spain. And when Wayne and I were teaching in the Bible Institute in Malaga, Spain, the guy who did it, he said, he looked at the beach and all this stuff, and he said, somewhere here, Jonah came out of the well. I was like, this is like the coolest thing ever, right? Come on. And I started picturing the different water. Was it there? Was it there? You know what I'm saying? But to make a long story short, that was cool to stand there. But this was a real event. And I want you to think about something. Jonah worked so hard to avoid God's command, but he got nowhere. Do you agree with that? And now God takes this divine taxi and gives him a special delivery. You know, I just don't know. To be honest with you, there's no way to vision that scene and it look good, right? Come on now. There's just no way. But that scene was God. And I was reading an article, the acid inside of a fish, that's how basically large fish do swallow their prey whole. And so there's a digestive process, and I'm not going to gross you out too much. I'm not. Jonah, are you ready for this? Jonah would have wore scars from being in that fish's belly for the rest of his life. You see, God delivers us from a lot of our crises, but sometimes we wear scars. So I got a witness, amen? We got scars. Sometimes if you got a real intimate friend, and we all have, hopefully, we all have at least one, sometimes you'll reveal the scars. Now, the body has scars. I can show you a scar here where I cut myself with a case double X. I can show you some scars up here. I show you some scars where I've had some, I jumped in the water. I show you some scars where I had some surgeries. I got scars. They're on my body. And you say, what's that scar? And I'll always tell you the story for the scar. And isn't that the way it is emotionally? Maybe it's your wife is the only one that knows about your scars, or your husband, or your brother, or your sister, mom, maybe mom. Mom loves to hear scar stories, don't they? Most of us, our greatest scar stories, we talk to mom. But the emotional scars are there. So Jonah, I want you to realize, Jonah was delivered. Jonah was safely delivered. But Jonah never forgot. He could physically see the effects of his disobedience. So, but some of you here, Jonah explained in verse 10 that the bottom fell out. Some of you might feel that the bottom's fell out of your job. I'm not saying you didn't like your job. I mean, just the bottom's falling out. It's getting ready to go. Wife, two kids. I had a wife and two kids. 2 days before Thanksgiving, they called some names over the CB, and there was three of us, and we got to pick up to go, and what do they want? I said, well, they'll probably give us a turkey, right? It's Thanksgiving. Instead, they gave me three checks and shook my hand and told me thanks for my effort. Right? The bottom fell on my job. Does everybody agree with that? So I know what you feel like when that happens. And then there's some of you here, the bottom fell out of your relationship. Somebody you had a deep relation with. We immediately go to husband and wife, but it may not be. It might be somebody you really were great relationship, and the bottom fell out. And your health. You go to the doctor, and you're feeling pretty good. You got a Chick-fil-A lunch planned, and after the doctor appointment, of course, and all this, you know, and Lagoda, you got to travel to have anything. So we always plan something, right? Come on now. Go to the doctor, the surgeon, and you're there, and Sam's, Chick-fil-A, you know how it all works. And so you got it all planned. But the doctor doesn't release you the way you thought. The doctor says, this doesn't look very good, or she does, right? It was very minor, thankfully, but you guys all know I had one, and I can remember sitting there, and I'm your pastor, and I'm telling you guys how to be cool, and so I'm supposed to be cool, right? And so I'm sitting there, and she says, we got to take this to the lab. And if it comes through the lab, okay, you get to go home. But if it doesn't come through the lab, we have to cut some more. What do you think I was thinking about? Wonder how the Reds are doing, right? No. I was sitting there, and all of a sudden that door handle turned, right? Come on now. I was so thinking, I was watching a door handle. Door handle come, the lady comes, and she goes, good news, right? Oh, I was relieved. But it isn't always good news. Does everyone agree? I stood with my mother. Sheila and I stood with my mother, and it was bad news. You have pancreatic cancer. Wasn't good news. It isn't always good news. And so sometimes the bottom falls out of your health. And let's go a step further. The one that we all, probably everybody, if you're an adult, you went through this, and the young people, hopefully they haven't had to yet, but the loss of a loved one, right? Oh, I've walked with families for 35 years. I've seen big, tough men broken like twigs over the loss of a loved one. And it's understandable. Be honest with yourself. None of us here have ever been in the belly of a whale, but we all know what the depths of gripping our heart feel like. Do you agree with that? If you agree with that, say amen, right? So we can identify with Jonah. So let's move forward. So Jonah realized that what was going on. And then Jonah said rejection of idols. Jonah said, hey, you're ignoring God's mercy. Our idols, there's nobody in this town's got some bronze goat on a pole and everybody comes together and worships that. Nobody does that. But there's friends of yours that worship something pretty weird. And it's called the world. Oh, yeah. They'll do anything to climb the ladder. And the problem is most people get to the top rung of the ladder and they find out it's on the wrong wall. Henry Morris said the following, God prepared the fish to take Jonah in, and then God prepared the fish to release Jonah. So if you're in the belly of a whale, it might have been one of those subjects I just shared with you. I'm here to tell you, God's prepared to release those who will repent and acknowledge. Jonah said, hey, it's me, oh Lord, in the need of prayer. And God said, okay, Jonah, you're where you need to be. I don't know where you find yourself today. It's my prayer that you are in comfort with God. I hope none of you are in the belly of a whale right now. And I hope all of you aren't like the SS United States. Your life was designed for one thing, and you redirected its purpose. The Bible says we are designed to bring God glory. And we are designed to worship Him. And if you follow those two steps, you will find your life so rewarding. I got a haircut the other day, and the hairs were laying on the floor, and I said, it couldn't be me. There's too many gray hairs in it. Amen? Come on now. That can't be me, but it is me. And a lot of things in my life have changed, but I'm here to tell you, if I'm going to walk her like my dad, I hope that I'm always intent on bringing God glory. Amen? Come on now. All heads bowed. Father, we ask you to be with that man, woman, or child here. Somebody's heart burning right now as we're speaking. Someone who has a desire to surrender. Just give them the courage and strength to do that this moment. Lord, we ask that you would be with each one of us to accept our role. Father, let each one of us serve you with our purpose. And we ask this in Jesus' name. Amen.
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3: This church on this wonderful September morning. I was hoping the mornings would be a little bit cooler, but they're still pretty hot. But God is faithful all the time. And today is no exception. In the way of announcements this morning, this week is back to a normal week. We have the youth on Wednesday. The things that are coming up are the mission trip in October. So please keep that in prayer if you feel led to help sponsor someone, because there is a cost to going down there. Last year, I invited my friend Robert, and he was like, people pay to go help people. And that's what the body of Christ does, is we offer what we have to go help those in need, to spread the gospel. On the back of your bulletin in the bottom, we now have Christopher Stoll's address as well. So please keep them in prayer. Christopher and my son Isaac had went off to the Marines. I was talking with someone this week, and it's important that we send them letters, because he said what the drill instructors will do is they'll announce your name like you've got a letter, and then they'll say, you didn't get any mail today. So it is important to write those letters to those recruits. With that, I think that's the way of announcements that I have. I think Ms. Chris Walker has an announcement or an update that she would like to give.
4: Everyone, as chairperson of PPR, we just continue to thank you for all the prayers that we've had over the last several months since Pastor Colleen has retired, and just to let you know that you've been heard. You know, every conversation that everyone's had with our PPR, and so I'm pleased to announce we have an appointment for a pastor. And our pastor will be Pastor Chris Childress.
3: Thank you.
4: So the actual appointment will start the 1st of November, but until then, Chris will remain doing our pastoral duties every week. So. Thank you all.
3: Thank you. Thank you, Chris. And our scripture, our theme for this series came from Ephesians chapter 2, verses 10. It says, for we are God's handiwork, created in Christ Jesus to do good works, which God prepared in advance for us to do. Before I get to the message and into our scripture this morning, join with me in prayer. Dear Heavenly Father, you've had these good works prepared in advance for me, for the congregation, for every one of those that are in Christ, for every one of those that don't know Christ yet. You have the works prepared for when they do. Lord, so we ask that the Holy Spirit will fill this place. Bless my message. Let it be your words that come through. Prepare the hearts of the congregation so that they will hear your word, in Christ's name, amen. So our scripture this morning is going to be found in 1 Corinthians chapter 12, verses 12 through 27. But I'm going to sort of step through them a little bit in the message this morning. So if you want to find them and have them ready, it's going to be 1 Corinthians chapter 12, verses 12 through 27. Again, we're in the series called Made to Serve. We started out on Labor Day. talking about it doesn't matter what type of work we do it for the Lord. We're serving the Lord. Whether it's flipping burgers at McDonald's or teaching in the local school. Last week, we talked about, am I equipped to serve? And the answer is yes. God has given us each unique abilities and gifts. Does that mean we are experts when we start? No. When we graduate with a four-year degree, are we subject matter experts on the degree we graduated in? No, there's experience that comes along the way. David, he was called to be a king. Was he ever a king before? No. But God knew what David was capable of doing. He knew that he could equip David. And so this week, we're going to ask, why should we serve? So if God has equipped me, why does it matter whether I actually use what God has given me? Paul continues with the metaphor of the body. We talked about the body a little bit last week, and he continues with that. And that brings us to our first part of our scripture this morning, which is verses 12 through 14. 1 Corinthians chapter 12, verses 12 through 14 this morning. Just as a body, though one, has many parts, but all its many parts form one body, so too is with Christ. For we were all baptized by one Spirit so as to form one body, whether Jew or Gentile, slave or free, and we are all given the one Spirit to drink. Even so, the body is not made up of one part, but of many. And I need to stop here for a moment. The church at Corinth had serious problems of division. Paul confronts these early on in the letter. In chapter 1, verse 10, he says, "Now I urge you, brothers and sisters, by the name of our Lord Jesus Christ, that you all agree and that there be no divisions among you, but that you be made complete in the same mind and in the same judgment." Paul been told about quarreling among them. I wonder if we have quarrels in our church today. Let me tell you, if you try to make a decision on changing the carpet and what color the carpet needs to be, there can be quarrels. Change the colors of the walls, there can be quarrels. And I know this from personal experience. I have sat through meetings where there were division over the color of the carpet that we walk on. We come in this building to serve the Lord. It has nothing to do with our salvation. It's a tool. We like different things. We wear different clothes. We eat different foods. We have our own favorite colors. Mine is yellow. We have different social styles as well. And we tend to hang out with those people that have those same social styles. But that still does not give us the right to quarrel or cause division within the body of Christ. We talked about gifts last week. Gifts are given to us by the grace of God. Let's not be tempted to become jealous of what someone else has. Paul said the body is made up of many parts. In the early 90s, I remember a TV commercial. It was for Lieber 2000. It was soap. And it said, the soap was designed to clean all 2,000 body parts, from the rough parts like your toes to the soft parts like the small of the back. Now, I think 2,000 was a marketing gimmick. I don't know exactly how many parts there are in our body, but there's a lot. But the point is still true. Our bodies are made up of many, many parts, different parts, and all those parts need to work together. And that's where Paul heads next. In verses 15 through 20, Paul says, "Now if the foot should say, 'Because I am not a hand, I do not belong to the body,' it would not for that reason stop being part of the body. And if the ear should say, 'Because I am not an eye, I do not belong to the body,' it would not for that reason stop being a part of the body. If the whole body were an eye, where would the sense of hearing be? If the whole body were an ear, where would the sense of smell be? But in fact, God has placed them, the parts in the body, every one of them, just as he wanted them to be. If they were all one part, where would the body be? As it is, there are many parts, but one body. Did you notice what Paul told us in verse 18? He said, God has placed the parts in the body, every one of them, just as he wanted them to be. God is the one that did it. There may be times when you look at someone else and think, I wish I could do that. Maybe you wish you could sing like somebody else. And I'm going to have to admit, I've been guilty of that myself. Maybe you wish you could teach like somebody else. Or stand up in front of people and speak. Maybe someone else seems to have abilities that you simply do not have. And we can start to think, because I am not like them, I really don't have anything to offer. That is exactly what Paul is talking about. The foot looks at the hand and says, I'm not a hand, so I must not be important. The ear looks at the eye and says, I cannot see, so apparently I'm not as important as the eye. But Paul says that that is not how God designed the body. That it's not the way everything works together. If we are all an eye, there would be no body. The differences are intentional. God never asked you. He never asked me to be somebody else. He asked you to faithfully be what he wants you to be. He wants you to use what he has given you. Now then, Paul goes on in verses 21 through 26, and he sort of turns the argument around. And he says, the eye cannot say to the hand, I do not need you. And the head cannot say to the feet, I do not need you. On the contrary, those parts of the body that seem to be weaker are indispensable. And the parts that we think are less honorable, we treat with special honor. And the parts that are unpresentable are treated with special modesty. Well, our presentable parts need no special treatment, but God has put the body together, giving greater honor to the parts that lack it, so that there should be no division in the

being connected. If you smash your finger, your tongue and your mouth almost immediately have a response. You do what I'm doing right here. I'm thinking about it. Your other hand grabs your thumb that you just smashed. Because when your finger gets hurt, your whole body reacts. Every part is interdependent upon the other. When one part suffers, the whole body suffers. It's the same way with the body of Christ. When one part is suffering, we all suffer. In verse 27, Paul says, "Now you are the body of Christ, and each one of you is part of it." You are the body of Christ. So when the thumb gets smashed in the body of Christ, we all should react. We all should rejoice when one part of the body is lifted up. You, me, all those who have placed their faith in the Lord Jesus Christ, we are the ones that make up the body. But we don't stop being the body when we walk out those doors. We're not just the body of Christ here on a Sunday morning. We're the body of Christ if we're standing in the line at a supermarket, waiting patiently. We're the body of Christ when we're driving down the road and there's this car that's going 20 miles an hour slower than the speed limit and you're in a no-passing zone. We're still the body of Christ. There may not be anyone that can know what we're thinking, but we're still the body of Christ there. God knows how we act in the moments when no one else can see us. Maybe you're not called to do certain things, but you are called to do others. You see, so if we are the body, then what part do we play? Maybe you are called to preach like Billy Graham, standing in front of thousands, inviting those to Christ. But maybe your part is not something anyone will ever see. Maybe your part is grabbing that bag of trash that's in the kitchen and taking it out to the dumpster. No one knows, no one asked you to, but you saw the need and did it. Maybe it's teaching, maybe it's cleaning, maybe it's preparing food. Maybe it's visiting someone when they're sick. You don't have to know all the words to tell people when you visit them. Your presence being there is enough. God will give you the words. Just have a normal conversation. That's what people want. They want that relationship. They want you to genuinely care. They don't want you to come there and beat them over the head with the Bible. They want you. And when we are the body of Christ, when we just act normal, that's what we need to do. Maybe it's simply noticing the person sitting by themselves at school. You know, this building does not clean itself. The lights don't come on by themselves. And here's another thing. People that are hurting, they don't just receive a phone call out of the air. If you know someone that's struggling, send them a text. Encourage them. Give them a phone call. And in the body of Christ, there are people doing that. I got an encouraging call at the beginning of this week. It was such great testimony from God. And Paul's answer, the question here is, if God has equipped me, why does it matter whether I actually use what he has given me? And Paul's answer is essentially this. And it can be found in 1 Corinthians chapter 12, verse 7, which is before what we're talking about. Paul basically says, because what God gave you was never intended for you. And 1 Corinthians chapter 12, verse 7 says, "Now, to each one the manifestation of the Spirit is given for the common good." That's the NIV translation. I want to read it in a little bit different translation. This is the NLT, the New Living Translation. "A spiritual gift is given to each of us
so we can help.

each other. So we can help each other. Sometimes there is great benefit in looking across the translations. Common good, manifestation, those are not words that we would normally use in our everyday language today. But we do know what it means when a gift is given to us. We do know what it means when we are called to help each other. When I prepared my sermon, I knew Miss Shelley was going to be gone. And I'm so thankful for Durrell getting to step in. Because, like I said last week, God isn't calling us to do everything. My gift is not leading in songs. The gift that Miss Shelley has for playing the piano, the gift that Durrell has for playing the piano, that gift wasn't given just to them so they could only enjoy it. Yes, they do enjoy it. But that gift was given to the body of Christ so that we all could enjoy it, that we all could be led in worship to a holy God. And when one of them's gone, it means we recognize just how much that part contributes. And this idea of every person doing their part reminds me of a story of Henry Ford. See, Henry Ford developed a moving assembly line. He didn't completely get the idea by itself, but in 1913, Henry Ford and his workers began developing a moving assembly line system for building automobiles. Before that, you had a group of workers that would build basically the whole thing, doing all different types of jobs. Ford's systems changed that. Instead of every worker trying to build the whole automobile, each worker had a particular job. One person did one thing, then the automobile moved to the next person, and they did that. Then it moved to the next station, to the next station. Each person's work contributed to the finished automobile. No one person built the whole Model T. But think about what would happen if one of those people on the assembly lines stopped putting that screw in or stopped putting that part in that the person down the line needed. And they said, my job isn't important, someone else can do it. The person down the line may take up a screwdriver and start putting that part in, but are they going to be efficient? No. And if enough people step back, the assembly line stops. You don't have to build the whole car. You don't have to do every job at the church. God has never asked one person to do everything. Even when God asked Moses to lead the Israelites, he didn't ask him to do it alone. I think sometimes we often think that you look at the church and say, well, someone else will do it. Someone else will teach. Someone else will clean. But what happens if everyone is waiting for that someone else? The body doesn't stop being the body. We sort of pick it up. But you see, Paul tells us something in verse 22 that's very important. Those parts of the body that seem to be weaker are indispensable. And I like indispensable. It doesn't mean just useful. It doesn't mean just nice to have. It means they're important. Some people doing the things that almost nobody notice, but they may be some of the most important things. You all notice me standing up here. Is this position important? Yes. You notice Miss Shelley playing the piano. Is that position important? Yes. You may see the leadership in the church from time to time. But what about the people that are at home praying? That were praying for this pastor position over and over and over faithfully every night. What about the people that look at our bulletins and open it up and look at the prayers on there and pray for those people that are on that list faithfully? Don't confuse visibility with importance. Now, I want to talk about two lies real quick that Satan uses. Lie number one, because I don't do what they do, I don't matter. That's the foot saying, I'm not a hand, so I don't belong. And lie number two, because I can't do what I don't, I can't do what, because I can do what I do, I don't need them. That's the eye saying to the hand, I don't need you. Both are wrong. Both matters.
Every member matters because every member is the part of God or the body of God. Serving isn't just filling a spot. This is not a message to get you to volunteer on a sheet somewhere. If you feel led to do that, do that. But this is not what the message is about. We are not made to serve because there is a piece of paper that needs a name on it. We are made to serve because we belong to each other. And so we come back to our question. Give me just a second here. Why is it important we serve? Because you're called to do your part faithfully for the common good, for each other. We are the body of Christ. And the body, it works best when every member faithfully does their part. Let's pray. Dear Heavenly Father, we thank you that you have made us to serve you, that you have made us to serve each other. Lord, as we take this message, help us to know how important it is to serve you. In Christ's name we pray, amen. I invite Daryl back up as we sing our closing song.

0: Oh, Heavenly Father, as we walk through those doors today, back out into the world, let us be the body of Christ to someone in need, to someone that we meet. Let us share the gospel of the good news. In Christ's name we pray. Amen.
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yeah, that band know a thing or two about girls, girls, girls, for sure. It's Lester. Thanks for listening. Rock and Roll Hall of Fame inductees last November, last 2025. Bad Company with the story of the shooting star. Thanks for listening. I hope your Sunday's a great one, my friend. Johnny was

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0: Late Brad Delp on lead vocals. Tom Scholz, the mastermind, of course, Boston, Something About You, along with Lester, Stones, Police, Aerosmith coming up on this Super Sunday for football fans. Yeah, got to watch some college football yesterday. Today, it's the big boys. You used to be able to say, yeah, the pros, the guys that get paid today. Now, you don't see that with college football and the pay they all get. But yeah, pros today and NFL. Imagine that. Monday Night Football was Kansas City, and they showed Taylor Swift and Tom Cruise and other celebrities at the game. Sunday Night Football this week, we get Kansas City at home again, hosting Indianapolis. Yeah, who do you think is going to be? Taylor Swift going to be on TV again? Who's going to be this week's celebrity? It's like a game that the NFL is playing. Oh, and if you're mad about the Chiefs, how about the New York Giants? They get Monday Night Football. Yeah, last week they get national coverage on Sunday night. This week, it's the Giants at Los Angeles against the Rams, which actually I'm looking forward to seeing because a lot of people talking that they could be one of the Super Bowl champs this year. And it goes like
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0: Here's your forecast from the ABK Flooring Weather Center. Sunny and hot for the rest of today, temperatures at 94 degrees. Then a 50% chance for rain and thunderstorms rolling in after midnight tonight. Lows at 68. 40% chance of more showers on Monday. Cooler highs tomorrow at 82. And Tuesday looks real good. Partly sunny skies, highs only at 74. It's Carfest weekend. How about that band last night? Did you guys like Led Zeppelin? The true Led Zeppelin experience, Houses of the Holy. Wow. I mean, they absolutely rocked Eastside Park. It was awesome. We also want to congratulate our Memories 107.9 Classic Cruiser Award winner. That was Jim Hardy. Jim Hardy, driving a 1955 Bel Air, was our Memories Classic Cruiser. We've got that picture on the WAMW Facebook page. Jim has owned the car for 60 years, he told us. Sharp-looking 1955 Bel Air was last night's Memories Classic Cruiser. There's going to be 19 special awards today, hundreds of other awards in many categories. So bring your classic ride out for the show. The registration will continue till noon. The gates are open. If you're coming out as a spectator, make sure you hit up the community building for that silent auction today. The silent auction features all kinds of great items. They've got I saw the building last night. It is full. Rim to rim, wall to wall, with great items. So many things to choose from, donated from our area businesses. So be sure to hit up the silent auction up at the community building. Be sure to get your tickets for the golf cart giveaway. That's also by the community building. They're going to draw for that golf cart at the conclusion of the awards today. Somebody's going to get them a golf cart from 20th Century Chevy Car Club and the Brotherhood Charities. And, of course, be sure to get your commemorative T-shirts, too. The T-shirts look great this year. They're selling those all day as well. Lots of activities going on. Church service, of course, will be up at the Pavilion on this Sunday morning. We also will have Cackle Fest a little bit later this afternoon. And, of course, lots and lots of rides for you to see. Make sure you bring your cameras. Come on out and check out all these great classic rides. 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

0: Easily one of the stupidest stories we heard growing up. Remember, you're stuck on a deserted island, you just happen to find a pen, paper, or pencil and paper, and a bottle with a cork, and you write a note, and you throw it in the ocean, and it comes back to you from somebody else. God, we heard stupid stories like that growing up. Speaking of stories, time for another Lester St. James. What state did this fine story happen in? You don't get any prizes, but you can shout at the radio what state you think this fabulous story came from, and I mean fabulous. 50-year-old woman has been arrested on charges of burglary and battery after she allegedly went to the victim's side of the split trailer they lived in. Yes, that's right. Get that visual in your head. The victim's side of the split trailer that they both lived in. Began banging on the door when the victim answered. The suspect accused her of having a sexual relationship with her husband and forced her way into the victim's part of the trailer. Shoved her down and threw a bucket of human feces on her before leaving. When deputy showed up and saw the mess and asked the woman, she denied ever entering the woman's home and throwing caca on her. She did say she just got rid of a bucket of caca she had been using because her toilet's broken. Apparently the deputies didn't believe her and took her to jail. What fine state did the caca-throwing woman accusing the adulterous possible woman happen in? Did you shout at your radio, Florida? Yeah, congratulations, you're a winner today.
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1: 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Sunny and hot for the rest of today, temperatures at 94 degrees. Then a 50% chance for rain and thunderstorms rolling in after midnight tonight. Lows at 68. 40% chance of more showers on Monday. Cooler highs tomorrow at 82. And
2: Tuesday looks real good. Partly sunny skies, highs only at 74. Who wants to win a new EZ-GO golf cart? 2021 EZ-GO golf cart will be given away today by the Brotherhood Charities at CarFest and Cruise In Weekend at Eastside Park. I'm Dwayne Shake. When you come out, be sure to get your tickets for that golf cart giveaway. Make sure you get your t-shirts to commemorate this year's show. 48 years, we're approaching the 50-year anniversary. And this year we remember Jerry Sheets and Dave Fry, two members that, long members, that passed away this year. I tell you, their spirits are with us, and it was great seeing all the Fry boys driving Dave's 1955 Bel Air in the front of the cruise, or 57, I believe it was, in the front of the cruise last night. Great cruise, too. We had about 375 cars, a lot of people out and about on each side of the streets, all the way through town, and then, of course, capped off with a great show last night. If you like Led Zeppelin, man, wow, those guys were spot on. Houses of the Holy rocked Eastside Park last night, so it's just been a fun weekend, and it's just getting started today. We want you to come on out and join all the fun. The registration for the car show will continue until noon. There's food. There's the silent auction up at the community building. They've got games for the kids over on the stage. Make sure you come on out and enjoy that. The POW MIA ceremony will be at noon today. VFW does that each and every year. So they'll be doing that at noon. That is always a very moving ceremony. And then, of course, church service on this Sunday morning that's going on up on the hill at the pavilion. Just a little bit of something for everyone. CarFest weekend is proudly brought to you in part by Toys Auto Parts, with locations all around the listening area. 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We want to thank the Knights of Columbus in downtown Washington. Also, Don's Carpet Center on West Walnut in Washington. And Sharp Trailers in Elnora. It's CarFest out at Eastside Park. And we continue our live updates. Come on out and see us at the park and enjoy all these great classic rides in Washington.
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The Rockin' Brothers out of Georgia. Black Crowes, Chris, and Rich Robinson. Lester getting bad nationwide as we continue this superset. Killer Classics, absolutely free.

0: ask around Davies County. 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

0: The Young Lust of Pink Floyd from The Wall, of course, along with Lester. Thank you so much for listening. Moments from now, we'll ring some cowbell. Mississippi Queen coming up. Fantasy from Aldo Nova. Get High and Dry with Def Leppard as well on this International NFT Day. Yeah, that NFTs that people lost a lot of money on. Suckers. International University Sport Day. It's also National Crime and Intelligence Analyst Day. Are you a crime and analyst? Uh-huh. Or a criminal analyst or intelligence analyst? Today's your day. It's also Care for Kids Day, Wife Appreciation Day. A lot of food things on the calendar from the Half Dollar Store, of course, down the street. September 20th, apparently, is Pepperoni Pizza Day. It's also National Queso Day, Fried Rice Day, String Cheese Day, and National Punch Day. The drink, not go around punching people. So there you go. Pepperoni pizza, queso, fried rice, string cheese, and punch. Somehow that sounds like a stomach, yeah, bundling up.
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8: Disease pressure isn't always predictable, but getting ahead of it can be important. Adam Byrne, Technical Service Manager with FMC, says being ahead of the game helps growers maintain their advantage.
9: Each year now, we get more and more reports of early tar spot detection. But that early protection that Xyway LFR fungicide brings is because it's something you can put down at planting or in a side dress in an early season application. And it provides this reservoir of a fungicide in the soil that those roots can pull and systemically move through the plant as the plant grows, constantly refreshing that fungicide so that you've always got that protection as you move through those vegetative and into reproductive stages.
8: He says Xyway LFR fungicide makes notable differences.
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5: Here's your forecast from the ABK Flooring Weather Center. Sunny and hot for the rest of today, temperatures at 94 degrees. Then a 50% chance for rain and thunderstorms rolling in after midnight tonight. Lows at 68. 40% chance of more showers on Monday. Cooler highs tomorrow at 82. And Tuesday looks real good. Partly sunny skies, highs only at 74. If you're a classic car enthusiast, even if you're not, I mean, you don't. Just come on out to Eastside Park today in Washington. It is a 20th Century Chevy Car Fest and Cruise-In Weekend. I'm Dwayne Shake from the park. Come by our radio tent here at the park, right in the middle of Eastside Park, and get yourself registered to win $107.90. We also have some Holiday World tickets, some free car washes, and we're giving out all kinds of prizes here. 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Of course, hit up the silent auction, which is going on in the community building. 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Our sponsors include the VFW Post 3321. We want to thank the City of Washington and Mayor Dave Rhodes, Jake's Lawn Care, the American Legion Post 121 in downtown Washington, Mishler's Tavern, Hard Rock's Concrete, Jimbo's Pizza and Wings in the Cherry Tree Plaza, First Federal Savings Bank, Washington's locally owned bank, RTC Communications, and of course, we can't do this without the 20th Century Chevy Car Club. Be sure to get your tickets for the 2021 Easy Go Golf Cart. They'll be given away from Brotherhood Charities. Be sure to get your commemorative t-shirts that they're selling this year. Those shirts are sharp. I get one every year, and it's one of the... It's one of the things you have to take home. It's the swag from being a part of the show. Lots of beautiful rides rolling in. It's going to be hard to pick the winners. There'll be hundreds of awards, 19 special awards. It's all part of CarFest weekend here at Eastside Park in Washington. And the registration continues till noon. $20. If you didn't register last night, you can register today at the gate for $20. And, of course, bring your appetite out and enjoy all of this great food here at the park today. 20th Century Chevy Car Fest weekend. 48 years we're celebrating this year. We'll see you at Eastside Park.
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Well, Cowbell, Leslie West, late great Mountain, Mississippi Queen, along with Lester, Queensryche, Scorpions, BTO, all coming before the top of the hour. And some stats are out that are kind of like eye-opening when it comes to people living longer. We all know everybody's living longer, but there's one country that seems to be doing it right. I don't know if it's because of the rice or what they're eating or their lack of stress lifestyle. But the U.S., here in America, USA, we've got 344 million people. Out of that 344, only 101,000 are 100 or older. Meanwhile, Japan, little old Japan, 123 million people, a third the size of the U.S. They just released their numbers of centurions. Almost 108,000 people are 80 or older in Japan. Yeah. Again, just something. You want to live long. Now, good news is the U.S. has the oldest woman between the two countries. Naomi Whitehead's 115. The oldest lady in Japan is only 114. But guys, yeah, they...

0: Japanese beat us. They got an 112-year-old. We got a 110-year-old man. So ladies always live longer. But there you go. Hey, think about that. Small Japan got more centurions than big old USA. I'm guessing it's probably got to do with the diet, right?
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1: Here's your forecast from the ABK Flooring Weather Center. Sunny and hot for the rest of today. Temperatures at 94 degrees. Then a 50% chance for rain and thunderstorms rolling in after midnight tonight. Lows at 68. 40% chance of more showers on Monday. Cooler highs tomorrow at 82. And Tuesday looks real good. Partly sunny skies. Highs only at 74.
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0: Just letting it ride, BTO style, along with Lester St. James, and I'm letting it ride. Another superset, killer classics on the way from Kiss, Steve Miller Band, Poison, as we rock another superset that's going to start with the Scorpions in seconds.
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2: Here's your forecast from the ABK Flooring Weather Center. Sunny and hot for the rest of today, temperatures at 94 degrees. Then a 50% chance for rain and thunderstorms rolling in after midnight tonight. Lows at 68. 40% chance of more showers on Monday. Cooler highs tomorrow at 82. And Tuesday looks real good. Partly sunny skies, highs only at 74.
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Join me in song on this fine Sunday, my friend. Happy birthday to you. Happy birthday to you. Happy birthday, Rock and Roll Hall of Fame bassist Ben Shepherd from that band Soundgarden. Went into the Rock and Roll Hall of Fame class of 25 last year. Ben Shepherd, happy birthday to you. 58 years young today. It is Lick It Up time with Kiss. Thank you so much for listening, my friend. Yeah.

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0: Enjoying a little Sunday afternoon jungle love with the Steve Miller Band, along with Laster. Yesterday, of course, not many upsets. Couple in college football. Number 9, Texas A&M went down to Kentucky, though Kentucky gave Alabama a scare for a half the week before. Other than that, most of the games were doozies. The one last night with the profanities being shouted in the background by the fans in Oxford as Ole Miss welcomed back Lane Kiffin and stomped them pretty good. Now, LSU, they were up against a bat. I mean, they couldn't do nothing right in the first half. Made it a game in the second half. So that team's going to be all right if you're an LSU fan. But Ole Miss, good job. Today, pros. Game's going on early, late. Sunday night football game tonight, by the way. If you want to see Taylor Swift and whoever the celebrities are in the booths, the suites at Arrowhead, you get to see it. Because the Chiefs are on national TV again tonight, taking on Indianapolis. They, of course, were on Monday Night Football. Oh, speaking of being on again, New York Giants last Sunday night played Dallas. They're on again tomorrow night. They traveled to the West Coast to take on the LA Rams for your Monday Night Football game this week.
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6: Here's your forecast from the ABK Flooring Weather Center. Sunny and hot for the rest of today. Temperatures at 94 degrees. And a 50% chance for rain and thunderstorms rolling in after midnight tonight. Lows at 68. 40% chance of more showers on Monday. Cooler highs tomorrow at 82. And Tuesday looks real good. Partly sunny skies, highs only at 74.
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0: Breaking the Chain, Fleetwood Mac, Ozzy before that. Going to keep you rocking with some Van Halen, Rush, AC/DC coming up. It's Lester. And if you've ever been on one of those four-lane highways and you see houses like next to them, and it kind of like curves and bends and stuff like that, and you're wondering how they are lucky enough to be living there when accidents and traffic happens. Well, in suburban St. Louis, they have one of those areas in South County where there's a lot of houses and towns right next to the interstate, I-20-255. Well, just this last week, a tractor trailer and an SUV collided. And worst fears of anybody who lives near an interstate. The SUV struck the center median, so it just careened off of that and back into traffic. The semi, when it hit the SUV, careened to the right and down into the grass and across the service road and plowed through three houses. You're living right next to the interstate or a big fast road and something like, sadly, one person died and two people injured. And three houses impacted and a couple of parked cars crushed. So I'm guessing the insurance industry probably saw that story. And they're going to go look at the price that they're charging people that live along four-lane highways and interstates. That's just horrible.
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1: Here's your forecast from the ABK Flooring Weather Center. Sunny and hot for the rest of today, temperatures at 94 degrees, then a 50% chance for rain and thunderstorms rolling in after midnight tonight, lows at 68. 40% chance of more showers on Monday, cooler highs tomorrow at 82, and Tuesday looks real good, partly sunny skies, highs only at 74.
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0: enjoying a cocktail absolutely free on AC/DC? That could be their next promotion on the tour that they go out on. Have a drink on us for supporting us all these years. 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Just me wants to rock my ass out the doors. I'm cruising down the road. I'm going to be jamming like you to Metallica, Foreigner, The Who, and Van Halen. I'm going to start that superset. Commercial-free rock next.
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Metallica just increased the length of their 2027 tour and also doing a thing at the Sphere. I think all those shows have sold out. 20 plus shows at the Sphere. Hello, it's Taysha with Foreigner.

0: they talk about sports movies. Why doesn't Vision Quest get included in that? I think we forget about that. And a great soundtrack. Red Rider there, you had Journey, you had John Waite, you had Dio. Great soundtrack. Hello, it's Tayshia. Stick close, okay? I got Nirvana on the way. We got The Clash next.
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2: Here's your forecast from the ABK Flooring Weather Center. Sunny and hot for the rest of today. Temperatures at 94 degrees. And a 50% chance for rain and thunderstorms rolling in after midnight tonight. Lows at 68. 40% chance of more showers on Monday. Cooler highs tomorrow at 82. And Tuesday looks real good. Partly sunny skies. Highs only at 74.
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0: It's the Doobies, long train running. I know we get aggravated when we get stuck with my train, but the other day I was going home and had to sit there for a train, so I just started looking at all the cars and everything that made it up. And it's interesting, you had some carrying cars, shipping containers, probably going to stores and stuff, but then you've got coal, you've got grain. It's just interesting, just to sit there and actually, because we never pay attention to what's on them. It's just the fact that they're slowing us down. Got the cars on the way. Stone Temple Pilots next.
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1: 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Here's your forecast from the ABK Flooring Weather Center. Sunny and hot for the rest of today. Temperatures at 94 degrees. Then a 50% chance for rain and thunderstorms rolling in after midnight tonight. Lows at 68. 40% chance of more showers on Monday. Cooler highs tomorrow at 82. And Tuesday looks real good. Partly sunny skies. Highs only at 74.
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0: It's the cars. That was by request. And I was watching this video, this YouTube video this morning when I got up. And they were doing this behind the scenes of a semi plant, a Tesla semi plant, you know, all electric semi. Have you seen the cabs of these things? The driver sits in the middle. Have you seen it? And because the guy they were talking to, who's head of production, he said they got to thinking, you know, you get these pilots sit in the middle, these fighter jets. He said, why not have the driver in the middle? Because usually they're alone anyway. And you have a much better view, far fewer blind spots, this massive sun visor that goes all the way across. But they're really big. The guy that was the host of the show, he said he was 6'6", and he's standing up in this cab, and his head is not touching the roof. You can find it on YouTube. It's really good. It's really worth a watch. Stay close, okay? I got Def Leppard coming up.
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0: 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Here's your forecast from the ABK Flooring Weather Center. Sunny and hot for the rest of today, temperatures at 94 degrees, then a 50% chance for rain and thunderstorms rolling in after midnight tonight, lows at 68. 40% chance of more showers on Monday, cooler highs tomorrow at 82, and Tuesday looks real good, partly sunny skies, highs only at 74.
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0: It's Bob Seger and the Silver Bullet Band. Hang around a bit. I got the Stones coming up.
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7: 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Here's your forecast from the ABK Flooring Weather Center. Sunny and hot for the rest of today. Temperatures at 94 degrees. Then a 50% chance for rain and thunderstorms rolling in after midnight tonight. Lows at 68. 40% chance of more showers on Monday. Cooler highs tomorrow at 82. And Tuesday looks real good. Partly sunny skies, highs only at 74.
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0: ZZ Top, or as Billy Gibbons once described them, same three guys, same three chords. But yeah, Billy Gibbons continues on this following the death of Frank Beard, the drummer. Dusty Hill died in 2021. And they've been replaced by guys that they chose. Yeah, Dusty was replaced by Elwood Francis. That was the band's touring guitar technician for 30-some-odd years. And on drums now, it's Michael Monahan. He was with a rock band called Annie Dukes years ago. And then over the last few years, he and another guy had kind of rotated in and out as Frank's health declined. Night Ranger coming up for you, and Steve Miller Band next.
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6: Here's your forecast from the ABK Flooring Weather Center. Sunny and hot for the rest of today, temperatures at 94 degrees. Then a 50% chance for rain and thunderstorms rolling in after midnight tonight. Lows at 68. 40% chance of more showers on Monday. Cooler highs tomorrow at 82. And Tuesday looks real good. Partly sunny skies, highs only at 74.
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0: Another one you're not going to hear anywhere else. It is Night Ranger. Hey, it's Tayshia, and I'm still waiting for that damn Yankees reunion. And I bring that up because, of course, damn Yankees is Jack Blades of Night Ranger, Tommy Shaw of Styx, Ted Nugent. And think about it. If they were to tour, what a bargain that would be. You would get Night Ranger songs. You'd get Styx songs. You'd get Ted Nugent songs, and you would get damn Yankees songs. So if any of you know any of those guys, pass along my message, please. Or still wait. Everybody else has gotten back together. Why not damn Yankees? Stay close. Talking Heads coming up.
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4: Disease pressure isn't always predictable, but getting ahead of it can be important. Adam Byrne, Technical Service Manager with FMC, says being ahead of the game helps growers maintain their advantage.
5: Each year now, we get more and more reports of early tar spot detection. But that early protection that Xyway LFR fungicide brings is because it's something you can put down at planting or in a side dress in an early season application. And it provides this reservoir of a fungicide in the soil that those roots can pull and systemically move through the plant as the plant grows, constantly refreshing that fungicide so that you've always got that protection as you move through those vegetative and into reproductive stages.
4: He says Xyway LFR fungicide makes notable differences.
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2: 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Here's your forecast from the ABK Flooring Weather Center. Sunny and hot for the rest of today. Temperatures at 94 degrees. Then a 50% chance for rain and thunderstorms rolling in after midnight tonight. Lows at 68. 40% chance of more showers on Monday. Cooler highs tomorrow at 82. And Tuesday looks real good. Partly sunny skies, highs only at 74.
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Ozzy's reunion with the guys in Black Sabbath. That's going to be on the big screen, and you can look forward to that. Look forward to Steppenwolf. They're coming up right after Eddie Money.

0: tonight. Some awesome Van Halen, and that's another one you're not going to hear anywhere else. Hey, it's Tayshia. I got Aerosmith coming up. We'll do Cheap Trick next.
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0: Here's your forecast from the ABK Flooring Weather Center. Tonight, a 50-50 chance for rain and thunderstorms after midnight. Lows will drop to 68. A 40% chance of leftover showers on your Monday, with tomorrow's highs at 82. Tuesday, partly sunny, only 74 degrees. And by midweek on Wednesday, the nice weather continues, partly sunny, with a high of 73.
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0: Again, only place you're going to hear this on the radio right here is The Doors with Peace Frog. Hey, it's Tayshia. Glad you're here. So many great songs, so little time. I've got Foreigner on the way. We'll do Pearl Jam next.
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0: Here's your forecast from the ABK Flooring Weather Center. Tonight, a 50-50 chance for rain and thunderstorms after midnight. Lows will drop to 68. A 40% chance of leftover showers on your Monday, with tomorrow's highs at 82. Tuesday, partly sunny, only 74 degrees. And by midweek on Wednesday, the nice weather continues, partly sunny, with a high of 73.
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0: Foreigner, Double Vision. And that made me think of this story. Have you heard about the controversy with the Patriots and the goalpost? You know what I'm talking about? All right, it started when this guy, this analytics guy, this is a post that he made on X. I went through more than a decade of TV broadcast and uncovered a diabolically clever piece of Patriots gamemanship. When opposing kickers line up at Gillette Stadium, the video board displayed a reverse view of the kick, placing a second offset set of yellow uprights directly behind the real ones. In windy conditions, even the orange streamers on the video board appear to point in the opposite direction from those atop the physical upright, making the illusion even more disorienting. I found dozens of examples. Same games, 52 Patriots field goal attempts. The illusion appeared on Patriots kicks 0 times. So anyway, this is what's going on now with that. The NFL changing some things up. They've informed teams that they're modifying what can be shown on video boards during field goal and extra point attempts. And that comes in the wake of that viral social media post. Stay close, okay? I got the Offspring on the way.
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0: George Thorogood and the Destroyers. Well, if you caught the UT game last week, or after the game, rather, when the coach walked off while Holly Rowe, the ESPN analyst, reporter, whatever, was going to speak with him. And then all week long, they were slamming on the guy and this, that, and the other. Well, this weekend, there's a bunch of stuff on her, on X. For instance, okay, I'm looking at this. It says, they cut from Holly Rowe to Laura Rutledge. Absolutely brutal. She throws it to Laura after she finishes talking. And these are some of the comments. Why is a woke feminist who never set foot in a gym a reporter for a top SEC games? Then the guy said, the Tinder date that shows up at your door versus what was expected based on the profile pic. And then there's another thing on X. Her video of her showing up to the game, Holly Rowe, wearing this white cut-off shirt. And so they're commenting on that. So, yes, the controversy continues. Has absolutely nothing to do with football. But, yeah, plenty of drama for you. Got Rad on the way. We'll do the Foo Fighters. How about some Jimi Hendrix next?
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2: Here's your forecast from the ABK Flooring Weather Center. Tonight, a 50-50 chance for rain and thunderstorms after midnight. Lows will drop to 68. A 40% chance of leftover showers on your Monday, with tomorrow's highs at 82. Tuesday, partly sunny, only 74 degrees. And by midweek on Wednesday, the nice weather continues, partly sunny, with a high of 73.
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1: Here's your forecast from the ABK Flooring Weather Center. Tonight, a 50-50 chance for rain and thunderstorms after midnight. Lows will drop to 68. A 40% chance of leftover showers on your Monday, with tomorrow's highs at 82. Tuesday, partly sunny, only 74 degrees. And by midweek on Wednesday, the nice weather continues, partly sunny, with a high of 73.
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2: A little bit of a crease, and he's in there. 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
2: Fires up field, picked off by the Colts at the 30-yard line. Catch the throw. Here's a great rush by the Colts, and they bury him. There he goes again, 50, 40, down the far sideline. He might do it again. 10, 5, touchdown.
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3: Well, welcome into Countdown to Kickoff, brought to you by Hayes & Sons Weedy Restoration Ride. I am your host, Casey Valier. Week 2 of the NFL calendar is upon us, and that has the Colts on primetime in Kansas City to take on the Chiefs on Sunday Night Football. For the Colts, they're ready to get back on the field to get rid of the sour taste in their mouth from a week ago in the season opener. The Colts fell to the Ravens 41-23, and on the other sideline, the Chiefs, they defeated the Broncos on Monday Night Football in pretty impressive fashion. So another storyline is the primetime aspect of this game. The Chiefs, very accustomed primetime games at home. And for the Colts, this is just one of two primetime games on the schedule this season. They will be both on the road. The next one will come when they travel to Houston for Thursday Night Football coming up later this season. So to dive into this matchup, just go ahead and send it out to Kansas City, where Matt Taylor and Charles Arbuckle are standing by. Fellas, good evening. How we doing?
4: Good evening, Casey. Indeed, welcome to Arrowhead Stadium. The crowd already starting to file in, and the energy is starting to ramp up for Sunday Night Football tonight, week number 2. Kind of gray skies overhead, but the threat of rain progressively throughout the course of the day has dwindled. So we should be getting football today, or this evening, I should say, uninterrupted, which is a good thing. So Charles, as Casey said, the Chiefs are 1-0, Colts are 0-1. Kansas City won their opening game of the season 6 days ago right here in prime time, Monday Night Football. They beat the Broncos 31-10, but the Colts, they gave up over 500 yards to Baltimore. The offense had trouble putting together drives, and the special teams units were plagued by penalties on returns, and it was just an overall disheartening opening day loss for the Colts last Sunday, Buck. So what are the big areas of focus for you tonight as the Colts look to rebound in a big way in front of a national audience?
5: I think it's very simple. Alignment and assignment, playing hard football, not doing anything more than what your job entails. I think those are the things you want to look for tonight. Making sure that you're in the place, and when you're there, you make a play, whether it's offense, defense, or special teams, and play clean. I think the thing with this Chiefs team is that you have seen them over the course of the years, even when they've been rolling. They will give you opportunities. What do you do with those opportunities, and how do you come out fast? And whenever you have time to hold the ball and have long drives, that's going to be really critical.
4: Time of possession tonight. Eating up the clock, that will be pivotal. We'll talk more about that as we go. But dating back to last year, I mean, we've heard all about this all week long. The Colts have dropped 8 straight games. It's the longest current losing streak in the NFL. Players and coaches all week, they've had to hear about how bad they were, you know, that the level of play wasn't good in week number 1. So, Charles, you're a former player, man. What level of PO'd would you be coming out here tonight trying to prove that last week is just not who the Colts can be this season?
5: Yeah, you can't play the game angry, and you also can't play the game thinking about what other people say about you. And I think those are the things. How do you get rid of the outside noise? How do you go? And this has been a crazy week. Look at this week of football. Chicago scores 59. This week, only 3. You know, it's craziness that you're already seeing early. The Las Vegas Raiders are, what, 2-0 now? Mm-hmm. I mean, every time I'm looking up, I'm seeing today, there are things that tell you what you thought in week 1 doesn't always happen. New Orleans beat who? The Baltimore Ravens, who came in and looked like world beaters last week. So the first few weeks of the season are so hard to really figure out.
4: Yep.
5: What you have to do, and get back to your original question, is get rid of that noise. Make sure you have everybody on the same page. You're going to be in a loud stadium. The only way you make a a stadium quiet is when you make plays. Mm-hmm. That's what you have to do.
4: And the Chiefs are one of the premier teams in the NFL, despite the fact they missed the playoffs last year for the first time since 2014. And over the last 7 years, they've appeared in five Super Bowls, winning three. They won nine straight AFC West titles from 2016 to 2024. And Patrick Mahomes is back. He tore his ACL in December of last year. And now they have a legitimate running game. And Kenneth Walker III, who ran for 173 yards last week in his Kansas City debut after being named the Super Bowl MVP last season in Seattle. So these two teams met last year in Week 12, and the Chiefs outlasted the Colts, winning in overtime 23-20. The Colts lead the all-time series 18-11, and they've won five of their last eight outings, looking to duplicate that tonight. All the action tonight, primetimer, 8:20 Eastern Time here in Kansas City. And Charles and I look forward to bringing you all the play-by-play this evening, Sunday Night Football under the lights. But for now, we send it back to the Circle City. Casey Vallier standing by for more Countdown to Kickoff.
3: Thanks a lot, guys. Like Matt said, we will continue to dive back out to Kansas City and get Charles Arbuckle's keys to the game. Matt and Charles will also dive into bucking some trends on how the Colts can possibly get a primetime victory here coming up tonight. But up next, we're going to be joined by Colts defensive end Arden Key for the Hayes and Sun Spotlight Player of the Game. More of Countdown to Kickoff returns right after the break on the Ascension St. Vincent Radio Network.
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1: 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It is time for our Spotlight Player of the Game, brought to you by Hayes and Sons. And I know last week the Colts fell to the Ravens 41-23, but there still was some bright spots in the game. We know Shane Steichen said it wasn't good enough, but one of the highlights of the game was defensive end Arden Key, the newest member to this Colts team, as he signed with the team back in March. He had half a sack and a forced fumble on Lamar Jackson that set the Colts up deep in Baltimore territory that would eventually turn into a Colts touchdown. And like I mentioned, Arden Key is our Spotlight Player of the Game, brought to you by Hayes and Sons. We do restoration right. And Matt Taylor had a chance to catch up with Arden inside the locker room this week, and he asked him about that strip sack.
2: Just before that play, we came in as a D-line and said we needed a play. And we came out there and got the play. I think that was one of our opportunities to turn the game around, which we got the fumble, and then we scored off that play. I think that was an opportunity for us to change the game, and I think we changed the game a little bit at that point, but then we kind of lost it after that.
3: I know this goes without saying, but how important are those types of plays to be a really reckless, disruptive, game-changing defense?
2: Very important. Give our offense another opportunity to go out there and score. It's an energy changer. And then at that point, at that particular time, we needed that energy.
3: Arden Key with us. All right, when you go back and you watch the game film from the Ravens game, you examine the pass rush. What stood out? What did you like? What still needs to come along?
2: We just got to be disciplined in our pass rush lanes, disciplined in the call. Getting the call, getting lined up, getting set and ready to go. You saw last game, we wasn't set and ready to go a lot in the game last week.
3: So you lose a game by 18 points. You've been in this league for a long time, right? Ninth season. You've had ups. You've had downs. Yeah. You've been a part of moments like this. What's the tenor of this locker room? What's being discussed as you transition focus-wise heading into week two?
2: Urgency. Urgency. Urgency getting the call. Urgency getting lined up. And urgency ready to play when the ball snaps. And that's the big thing this week, just being urgency in our lineup. So when the ball is ready, we get to line up, have our cleats in the ground, and get ready to go.
3: All right, you played Kansas City and Patrick Mahomes. You've done so 8 times.
2: Yeah.
3: From your experience and all the history you have playing this team and a lot of times there at their place at Arrowhead Stadium, what is the key to making sure Patrick Mahomes, who is the king of backyard football, late in the down heroics, to make sure those types of plays don't happen?
2: Get your track shoes on. With Pat Mahomes, we got to get him to throw out of a well, good pocket. When we get to him, we got to put him down. We got to get hits on him. And then on the run game, which I watched Monday, is a little different than the last 8 years. They ran the ball a lot more than they have before. And what we gave up last week, we will for sure see those runs this week.
3: Yeah, and tackling is huge. Obviously, you're never going to be perfect in that regard. But Denver had a lot of missed tackles, and a guy like Kenneth Walker really made him pay.
2: Yeah. We just got to get him on the ground. That's what you see early on in the season, missed tackles, which is more opportunities for the offense. We just got to make those opportunities less this week.
3: Follow me on this. Playing on Sunday Night Football a week after where the team doesn't put their best foot forward, is that a blessing in disguise? Because you guys know that, hey, we got a chance to rectify things in a big way against a marquee opponent on a big stage.
2: Yeah, that's a great thing about the NFL. It started early. We didn't come out week one, but it's also another opportunity. We are guaranteed another game, which is against KC, and it's on Sunday. So this opportunity is for us to showcase to the world what the Colts defense, offense, special team, what they really about.
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12: And we're back here on Countdown to Kickoff. Tonight, the Chiefs and Colts are under the lights of Sunday Night Football. So to take a deeper look at this primetime game, let's turn on the tape and check out today's game day scouting report, which is presented by Collins Flags. Colts fell to the Ravens in the home opener last Sunday, 41-23. But as the NFL world always says, the 24-hour rule is in full effect, and Indianapolis has turned that attention towards the Kansas City Chiefs coming up tonight on Sunday Night Football. The Chiefs last time out, they defeated the Denver Broncos on Monday Night Football. It was a different approach than the typical Patrick Mahomes and Andy Reid offensive game plan. The Chiefs ran the ball 38 times, but Colts defensive coordinator Lou Anarumo, he talked about the Chiefs' offensive game plan on Monday, but did mention that Andy Reid, he's always been able to run the ball effectively.
4: Certainly Walker coming over, we saw him in Seattle last year, you know, really good instinctive runner, you know, missed tackles, broken tackles, he made a lot of yards after contact, so we're going to have to do a great job wrapping up, and you know, they're a downhill power run team, that's what Coach Reid wants to be, they've always prided themselves on that, even when they were throwing the ball around like they were back in, you know, 2021, 22, you always had to defend those downhill hardball runs, and you know, they just called more of them.
12: Well, that running outpour from the Chiefs was 38 carries for 220 yards with two touchdowns, averaging 5.7 yards per carry, led by Kenneth Walker, who had a great debut, over 170 yards in his first time suiting up for the Chiefs. Mahomes, he completed 55% of his passes for 184 yards, and he talked about how important the run game is going to be to help out the passing game.
5: Running the ball is so big in this league, and especially if you're able to establish that physicality, defenses have to adjust to that. They can't just let you do that every single week, and so defenses are going to adjust, and they're going to come up, and they're going to play more run-stopping defenses. It'll open up the explosive passes and stuff like that, and then it's our job to hit those and make those plays happen, and so definitely was a great starting point, but we have to continue to build on it.
12: The offensive production in Kansas City was on full display on Monday, but it also was a defense that held the Broncos to just 10 points. They allowed just 176 yards of total offense and 9 first downs. Chiefs defensive coordinator Steve Spagnuolo has been one of the best defensive coordinators in football. And Shane Steichen, he talked about the amount of respect that he has for Spags.
13: I think he just does multiple things really well. You know, he'll disguise a lot of different things, bring a lot of different pressures. I mean, he's been doing it in that system. And he does a really good job with the young players coming in, too. I mean, he's got some new faces in there. And he gets those guys up to speed really well. You know, they do a lot of stuff on the back end from a coverage standpoint. And like I said, the pressure package. He's got a Rolodex of stuff from way back in the day. I mean, you go back and look at all his stuff. He's got a ton of stuff that he puts in, but they do execute it at a high level.
12: Well, that will all come to a head tonight as the 0-1 Colts are on the road on Sunday Night Football taking on the 1-0 Chiefs. And that is your game day scouting report presented by Collins Flags. Fly a flag that honors our country, military, and veterans. 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American made, proudly waved. It's time to take a look at special teams presented by Damar. Remarkable people, remarkable results. And a bright spot for the Colts in week one came from rookie Seth McGowan in the return game. He had 5 kick returns for 164 yards, which was an average of just under 33 yards per return. He also had a long of 66 yards. And Matt Taylor had a chance to sit down with Seth earlier this week, and he asked about making an impact in the return game.
15: You know what I'm saying? As a rookie, that's the biggest thing. Is, you know, are you obviously coming into an organization that already, you know, got their own identity established, you know, already got a culture going on. So ultimately, you just looking for ways to add on to that and, you know, contribute to that. And like I said, for them to trust me and put me in whatever situation, obviously all you want to do is take full advantage of it. And, you know what I'm saying? I feel like I did that, obviously, with things to improve on as well.
12: To keep it a focus on special teams, we also found out that Ashton Doolin would be ruled out for this game with an ankle injury. He is a key part of special teams. That ankle injury kept him out all week, and that's going to sideline him tonight. So that's going to be something to watch in special teams with Ashton Doolin. And that's going to do it for our special teams preview presented by Damar. Remarkable
3: remarkable people, remarkable results. On the other side of this break, Matt and Charles, they're going to look at some key facts and figures from week one and how the Colts can buck some of those trends as we look forward to week two. That's all coming your way when Countdown to Kickoff returns on the Ascension St. Vincent Radio Network.
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1: 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I'm your host of Countdown to Kickoff, Casey Vallier. It's time to send it back to Kansas City to buck some trends with Matt Taylor and Charles Arbuckle. Matt?
2: Thank you very much, Casey. 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
2: All right,
6: Jasper.
2: Here we go with bucking the trends and something that we're monitoring tonight. Daniel Jones last week, Charles, was pressured on over half of his dropbacks, and that could open the door for more blitzes from Kansas City tonight. They blitzed on 33% of their snaps last year under defensive coordinator Steve Spagnuolo. That's the fourth highest mark of any defense in 2025, and that's right in line with what they did against the Colts last year in this game, blitzing Daniel Jones in week 12 last year 33% of the time. And last week the Ravens blitzed the Colts about 30% of the time on Jones' dropbacks, and Daniel was just 2 of 7 passing when he was blitzed. So how do the Colts buck that trend, because they know they're going to see some heat tonight?
7: Second and short, third and short. Have success on first and second down so you're not in long third down situations. So that is where they'll dial it up. Now, they'll dial it up anytime, but the real key is then you have to be prepared. When you have the blitzes coming after you, you got to be attacking and aggressive. And I didn't always see that with the running backs or the tight ends. You got to step in there, chip, do all of those different things to make sure that Daniel has time, because no quarterback is really good, and it slows you down if you're not in a position to be able to throw the ball down the field.
2: Yeah, the Colts are definitely going to have to buck that trend tonight against the blitz, the heat from the Kansas City Chiefs. And the numbers there brought to you by AWS. AWS AI is how the NFL elevates the game. Colts football is also brought to you by Everwise Credit Union. This season, when the Colts force a turnover, Everwise takes that turn ever and turns it into a $1,000 donation for Gleaners Food Bank. This year, every defensive stop is a win. All right, when we come back, we'll dive into Charles' keys to the game. It's the Colts and Chiefs. Sunday Night Football. Stay with us. 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